0: Department has approved visas for top Iranian officials to attend the UN General Assembly next week, even as the U.S. and Iran remain at a standstill to end the conflict. Meanwhile, new Fox polling examines how voters view the Trump administration efforts on immigration and foreign wars.
1: The poll shows overall on foreign policy, President Trump's approval rating is at 37%. 71% of voters don't believe the White House has a plan to end the Iran war. Americans also continue to support 55-39% providing funds for Ukraine's military against Russia. On immigration, 53% of voters say the administration has gone too far on enforcing immigration law. 23% say it hasn't gone far enough. As for those who think it's gone too far, there's a split, with 49% saying the government is targeting the wrong people and 45% saying too much force is being used.
0: Fox's Grinnell Scott. The Postmaster General says the Postal Service has stopped work on developing a computer system that was central to President Trump's effort to limit mail-in voting. David Steiner telling the Associated Press there's an injunction, so they're not doing anything as a legal battle over mail-in ballots wears on. The driver who slammed into a city bus in Los Angeles this week, killing two people, will be charged with murder. L.A. District Attorney Nathan Hochman says Bailey Lynn Rios was speeding and impaired Tuesday when her SUV hit another vehicle before striking the bus.
2: She has been charged with driving under the influence. So yes, there are drugs in her system at the time. What those drugs are and their quantity still remains to be determined.
0: Rios is being held on $4.1 million bail. A news chopper covering that crash crashed to the ground, killing both people on board and one person on the ground. 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
2: A heat advisory continues until 8 p.m. Saturday night. Lows around 73. Tonight, under clear skies, with a slight chance for showers. Mainly clear tomorrow, highs level off around 100. That's your updated forecast. I'm meteorologist Ulora Lockwood. Right now, 88.
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10: A possible sit-down. I'm Lisa Lacerra, Fox News. With no movement to end the Iran conflict, President Trump reportedly is set to meet with Arab leaders next week.
11: According to a new interview that President Trump gave Axios, there's a plan for him to meet with some Gulf leaders in New York on the sidelines of the UN General Assembly. The talk would be about ending the Iran war.
10: Fox's Peter Doocy at the White House. This comes as the State Department has agreed to issue visas for key Iranian diplomats to attend the UN General Assembly. Yesterday, PLO and Palestinian Authority members had their visas denied. The White House pushing back after the UN Human Rights Council says they found reasonable grounds to believe the United States committed war crimes in two strikes in Iran. White House spokeswoman Anna Kelly wrote the UN Human Rights Council has accomplished nothing for human rights while spouting unserious nonsense for decades. President Trump talks up new policies while hosting hunters, fishermen, and other outdoor leaders at the White House.
12: President Trump highlighting two executive orders he signed reversing former President Biden-era restrictions on U.S. land that aim to expand hunting and fishing opportunities.
13: This builds on our actions in August that opened up another 92 million acres of federal land across 32 states.
12: The president hosting Interior Secretary Doug Burgum and more than 100 outdoorsmen at a Rose Garden dinner.
13: The second order I signed today eliminates absurd federal regulations on our saltwater anglers, boaters, charter captains, and coastal communities.
12: The president went on to say he's delivered historic levels of funding for wildlife and sports fishing restoration grants.
10: Fox's Kristen Goodwin, at least 48 people have died, about 100 others being treated in southern Nigeria after drinking a locally brewed alcoholic beverage suspected of containing methanol. 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
12: A heat advisory continues until 8 p.m. Saturday night. Lows level off around 73 tonight under clear skies. Mainly sunny skies. Tomorrow, high temperatures reach up to 100. That's your updated forecast. I'm meteorologist Laurel Lockwood. Currently 84.
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6: Time is now to rein in artificial intelligence. I'm Lisa Lacera, Fox News. That's a call from House Democrats after AI industry leaders told lawmakers development needs to be slowed down. House Democratic leader Hakeem Jeffries blasted Speaker Johnson for sending lawmakers home until after the midterms.
7: As opposed to working in the Congress in a bipartisan way, in a comprehensive way, to address the urgent issue of AI safety in the best interest of the American people and the world.
6: President Trump has called warnings about AI a hoax and ridiculous. This is there's a warning from an industry giant about new behavior from their artificial intelligence models.
8: OpenAI disclosing 6 reports of unexpected or concerning behavior in artificial intelligence models as the debate over AI safety grows increasingly heated. Among those reports, an unrelated research model inserted jailbreak-like instructions into its own notes to disregard its normal constraints and told itself to be freed from the roles and identities that bind other chatbots. In another instance, an AI agent uploaded files to the internet to obtain a browser citation without asking the user. OpenAI saying those reports were discovered during training or evaluation over the past months.
6: Fox's Lillian Wu. A federal judge has ordered the Kennedy Center provide 30 days notice before making any major physical changes to the building, including demolishing it, as President Trump has threatened. Alabama has put to death a man for a 1998 double murder at a pawn shop 3 months after a judge's ruling blocked the state from putting him to death with nitrogen gas. Jeffrey Lee died by lethal injection at the William C. Holman Correctional Facility in Atmore. Lee was the second execution in Alabama this year. 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

The devil went down to Georgia. He was looking for a soul to steal. He was in a bind because he was way behind and he was willing to make a deal. When he came across this young man sawing on a fiddle and playing it hot, and the devil jumped up on a hickory stump and said, "Boy, let me tell you what. I guess you didn't know it, but I'm a fiddle player too. And if you'd care to take a dare, I'll make a bet with you. Now you play pretty good fiddle, boy, but give the devil his due. I bet a fiddle of gold against your soul, because I think I'm better than you." The boy said, "My name's Johnny, and it might be a sin, but I'll take your bet, and you're going to regret, because I'm the best as ever been."

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And he pulled the bow across the strings and it made an evil hiss. And then a band of demons.

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And he laid that golden fiddle on the ground at Johnny's feet. Johnny said, "Devil, just come on back if you ever want to try again. 'Cause I told you once, you son of a gun,

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4: A heat advisory continues until 8 p.m. Saturday night. Lows level off around 73 tonight under clear skies. Mainly sunny skies. Tomorrow, high temperatures reach up to 100. That's your updated forecast. I'm meteorologist Laura Lockwood. Right now, it's 82 degrees.
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9: Less than 50 days away. I'm Lee Silicera, Fox News. As Democrats hope to flip control of the House and Senate,
10: the American people have had enough of Donald Trump and the failed Republican economy.
9: House Democratic Leader Hakeem Jeffries, this is President Trump says Democrats gave him what he called the dark age of America, and he turned it into the golden age of America. Meanwhile, millions of Americans find themselves in new congressional districts ahead of the midterms.
11: A new report finds nearly 35 million Americans, about 1 in 10 U.S. voters, now live in a different congressional district than 2 years ago. It's the outcome of unprecedented mid-decade redistricting this past year, aimed at giving both parties a stronger advantage in dozens of House districts. President Trump urged the Republican-led legislature in Texas to redraw congressional maps. California, led by Democrats, followed suit in that state, along with several other state legislatures. Courts have blocked some of the redistricting.
9: Fox's Jared Halpern. The driver who slammed her SUV into a city bus in Los Angeles, killing two people on Tuesday, will face murder charges. Los Angeles DA Nathan Hochman says Bailey Lynn Rios was speeding and impaired when she drove her Ford Expedition the wrong way down a busy street, running a red light and hitting another vehicle before slamming into the bus.
12: She had narcotics in the car at that time. She was driving well beyond the speed limit.
9: A second deadly incident happened after that crash when a news chopper covering it crashed, killing both people on board and a third person on the ground. Anthropic says its AI model, Claude, is helping to build the next version of itself. The company says Claude is handling 26% of the model research and development and completing tasks under human supervision. 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
8: Ejected to safety. I'm Sue Guzman, Fox News. An F-16 fighter jet pilot is alive after he was ejected before his plane crashed in rural Michigan today and burst into flames. Spokesman with the 149th Fighter Wing says the pilot safely ejected from his Fighting Falcon and is currently being treated at a hospital. His identity and the extent of his injuries not released. Charges filed in Los Angeles for the driver who caused a bus crash, leaving several people dead.
9: L.A. County District Attorney Nathan Hochman says Bailey Lynn Rios faces second-degree murder, driving under the influence, and reckless driving charges.
10: She will be looking at a maximum sentence of life in prison.
9: The 36-year-old is accused of being impaired by drugs when she slammed her Ford Expedition into a Metro bus Tuesday.
10: Killing two individuals, Daniel Castillo and Gage Rita.
9: Hochman noting five others were injured, two seriously, but not revealing what drugs are allegedly involved.
10: Her bail has been set at $4.1 million, and to our knowledge, she has not made bail at this point.
9: Adding he believes Rios will be arraigned Friday. Kristen Goodwin, Fox News.
8: President Trump calling for Americans to be patient about high gas prices at the end of the Iran confrontation.
11: Officials here at the White House grappling with the political consequences of high inflation are now trying to convince voters the high prices are worth it because the Iran war is worth it. Last night, shortly after telling reporters that he wanted to save the Kennedy Center, but it would require a lot of federal subsidies, President Trump was spotted by a photographer with a long lens aboard Air Force One through the window, holding a piece of paper that said Kennedy Center demolished. And crossing the wires moments ago, a federal judge now says the Kennedy Center has to provide 30 days notice before making any big changes to the property, including tearing it down.
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3: A heat advisory continues until 8 p.m. Saturday night. Lows level off around 73 tonight under clear skies. Mainly sunny skies. Tomorrow, high temperatures reach up to 100. That's your updated forecast. I'm meteorologist Laura Lockwood. Currently, it's 79 degrees.
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2: Getting closer to the midterms. I'm Ted Lindner, Fox News. Republicans point to strong job numbers and job creation and a strengthening economy as part of a pitch to voters, hoping to hold on to majorities in the House and Senate in the midterm elections, now less than 2 months away. Fox's Peter Ducey at the White House with more.
3: Sometimes when something is a political problem, the people in power ignore it. Here, officials are not ignoring the political problems caused by high prices. They are asking voters, though, to have some patience. According to Axios, next week when he's in New York for the UN General Assembly, President Trump plans to meet with leaders of Gulf countries who have all been impacted by the Iran war. Apparently, they're going to talk about a plan to end the Iran war. So, if the Iran war has become a political liability for the president, maybe before the midterms, it would help if they can at least outline a plan to end it.
2: No changes can be made to Washington's Kennedy Center without a 30-day notice. An Obama-appointed federal judge made that ruling Thursday.
4: U.S. District Judge Christopher Cooper, in his ruling, said more than 30 days' notice must be given before any changes, including demolition, can be done to the performing arts venue. The building does remain closed to assess what the center's COO, Matt Flocka, called existing safety risks. President Trump has labeled Judge Cooper, who was appointed by former President Obama, hostile and conflicted after prior rulings that will not allow the president to add his name to the center's facade. Congress has earmarked $257 million for renovations. The president has threatened to hold that money if his name isn't added. Gernal Scott, Fox News.
2: And the Trump administration has approved visas for top Iranian officials, including the president and foreign minister, to attend next week's UN General Assembly, the high-level meeting in New York, even as the U.S.-Iran military conflict continues. 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
7: A heat advisory continues. Clear skies overnight with a low of 73. Lots of sunshine Friday. High temperatures reach up to 99. Lows level off around 72 Friday night. That's your updated forecast. I'm meteorologist Laura Lockwood. Right now, it's 79 degrees.
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12: Calls to rein in artificial intelligence. I'm Sue Guzman, Fox News. House Democrats say advancements with artificial intelligence need to be slowed down after a developer with Anthropic recently expressed serious concerns about safety, saying the technology poses a threat to humanity. Republican Tennessee Senator Marsha Blackburn says while the U.S. needs to beat China in the development game, some regulations should be put into place.
13: They want to see some smart regulation around AI. They know we have to beat China on this. They want to protect their privacy and their data, and I support that.
12: Meanwhile, President Trump plans to have AI leaders with him as he hosts China's president at the White House next week. We have more from Fox's Lillian Wu.
14: Several tech titans are expected to join President Trump at the state dinner in Washington for Chinese President Xi Jinping next Thursday. According to reports, they include OpenAI Chief Executive Sam Altman, Apple Executive Chairman Tim Cook, and Jensen Huang, CEO of chip giant NVIDIA. Huang and Cook were also part of the entourage of executives who accompanied the president to China back in May. NVIDIA and several major U.S. companies sit at the center of the global artificial intelligence and semiconductor industries, and AI is anticipated to be a key focus of the discussions during the upcoming meeting in Washington. Lillian Wu, Fox News.
12: Concerns about AI casting a long shadow as King Charles met with industry representatives during a summit in Scotland Thursday.
15: The task before you is not merely to advance the technology, but to ensure that it remains firmly in the service of humanity, community, and the natural world.
12: And the Postal Service says it has stopped work on a computer system tied to President Trump's efforts to limit mail-in voting. The Supreme Court rejected the president's executive order this week. 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

day, Potts Farm was a place to go. Load the truck up, hit the dirt road. 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Jack and Jim were a few good men. 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Y'all ain't listening. Them old

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9: A heat advisory continues. Clear skies overnight with a low of 73. Lots of sunshine Friday. High temperatures reach up to 99. Lows level off around 72 Friday night. That's your updated forecast. I'm meteorologist Ulora Lockwood. Right now, it's 79 degrees.
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10: Calls to rein in artificial intelligence. I'm Sue Guzman, Fox News. House Democrats say advancements with artificial intelligence need to be slowed down after a developer with Anthropic recently expressed serious concerns about safety, saying the technology poses a threat to humanity. Republican Tennessee Senator Marsha Blackburn says while the U.S. needs to beat China in the development game, some regulations should be put into place.
11: They want to see some smart regulation around AI. They know we have to beat China on this. They want to protect their privacy and their data, and I support that.
10: Meanwhile, President Trump plans to have AI leaders with him as he hosts China's president at the White House next week. We have more from Fox's Lillian Wu.
12: Several tech titans are expected to join President Trump at the state dinner in Washington for Chinese President Xi Jinping next Thursday. According to reports, they include OpenAI Chief Executive Sam Altman, Apple Executive Chairman Tim Cook, and Jensen Huang, CEO of chip giant NVIDIA. Huang and Cook were also part of the entourage of executives who accompanied the president to China back in May. NVIDIA and several major U.S. companies sit at the center of the global artificial intelligence and semiconductor industries, and AI is anticipated to be a key focus of the discussions during the upcoming meeting in Washington. Lillian Wu, Fox News.
10: Concerns about AI casting a long shadow as King Charles met with industry representatives during a summit in Scotland Thursday.
13: The task before you is not merely to advance the technology, but to ensure that it remains firmly in the service of humanity, community, and the natural world.
10: And the Postal Service says it has stopped work on a computer system tied to President Trump's efforts to limit mail-in voting. The Supreme Court rejected the president's executive order this week. 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
9: A heat advisory continues. Clear skies overnight with a low of 73. Lots of sunshine Friday. High temperatures reach up to 99. Lows level off around 72 Friday night. That's your updated forecast. I'm meteorologist Ulora Lockwood. Currently 77.
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1: A swing, and there's a hit to left field. 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
10: Urging Americans to stay the course. I'm Sue Guzman, Fox News. President Trump calling for Americans to be patient about high gas prices and the end to the Iran conflict.
11: Officials here at the White House grappling with the political consequences of high inflation are now trying to convince voters the high prices are worth it because the Iran war is worth it. Last night, shortly after telling reporters that he wanted to save the Kennedy Center, but it would require a lot of federal subsidies, President Trump was spotted by a photographer with a long lens aboard Air Force One through the window, holding a piece of paper that said Kennedy Center demolished. And crossing the wires moments ago, a federal judge now says the Kennedy Center has to provide 30 days notice before making any big changes to the property, including tearing it down.
10: Fox's Peter Ducey. The White House pushing back after the UN Human Rights Council said they found reasonable grounds to believe the United States committed war crimes in two strikes in Iran. More from Fox's Jonathan Savage.
12: They include a missile attack that hit a school in the southern city Minab. Iran state media says 168 people were killed, most of them children. The UN fact finders say there's evidence of indiscriminate attacks resulting in civilian deaths. The Trump administration has yet to directly accept blame for the school bombing, nor has it released the findings of a Pentagon investigation. Jonathan Savage, Fox News.
10: White House spokeswoman Anna Kelly writing that the Human Rights Council, quote, has accomplished nothing for human rights while spouting unserious nonsense for decades. An F-16 fighter jet pilot is alive after safely ejecting from his plane yesterday when it crashed and burst into flames in rural Michigan. And a federal judge has ordered the Kennedy Center to provide 30 days notice before making any major physical changes to the building, including demolition. 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
10: Many House Democrats say advancements with artificial intelligence need to be slowed down. This after a developer with Anthropic recently expressed serious concerns about safety, saying the technology poses a threat to humanity. Republican Tennessee Senator Marsha Blackburn says while the U.S. needs to beat China in the development game, some regulations should be put into place.
20: They want to see some smart regulation around AI. They know we have to beat China on this. They want to protect their privacy and their data, and I support that.
10: Meanwhile, President Trump will have AI leaders with him as he hosts China's president at the White House next week.
21: Several tech titans are expected to join President Trump at the state dinner in Washington for Chinese President Xi Jinping next Thursday. According to reports, they include OpenAI Chief Executive Sam Altman, Apple Executive Chairman Tim Cook, and Jensen Huang, CEO of chip giant NVIDIA. Huang and Cook were also part of the entourage of executives who accompanied the president to China back in May. NVIDIA and several major U.S. companies sit at the center of the global artificial intelligence and semiconductor industries, and AI is anticipated to be a key focus of the discussions during the upcoming meeting in Washington. Lillian Wu, Fox News.
10: Five missing women are feared dead after evidence is uncovered inside a Philadelphia home. Here's Fox's Alexis McAdams.
22: Investigators say many women were last seen at that Philadelphia home we're talking about, and investigators are just not sure if they ever made it out alive. Investigators have now found graphic and disturbing videos and photos of them. They say the clips were recorded inside of this home on the north side of Philly. Police say the women were tied up in some of these clips. They were choked unconscious, and some appear to be lifeless. And that home at the center of the FBI investigation was owned by Raymond R.C. Horsch. He was a convicted drug trafficker and a pornographer.
10: And I'm Sue Guzman. This is Fox News.
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8: A heat advisory continues until 8 p.m. tomorrow night. 73 overnight under clear skies. Highs level off around 99 Friday. Lots of sunshine. Lows dip down to about 72 Friday night. And that's your updated forecast. I'm meteorologist Laura Lockwood. Right now, 77.
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2: Up for the midterms. I'm Ted Lindner, Fox News. Republicans are pointing to strong jobs numbers and job creation and a strengthening economy as part of a pitch to voters, hoping to hold on to majorities in the House and Senate in the midterms that are now less than 7 weeks away. Fox's Peter Ducey at the White House with more.
3: Sometimes when something is a political problem, the people in power ignore it. Here, officials are not ignoring the political problems caused by high prices. They are asking voters, though, to have some patience. According to Axios, next week when he's in New York for the UN General Assembly, President Trump plans to meet with leaders of Gulf countries who have all been impacted by the Iran war. Apparently, they're going to talk about a plan to end the Iran war. So if the Iran war has become a political liability for the president, maybe before the midterms, it would help if they can at least outline a plan to end it.
2: No changes can be made at Washington's Kennedy Center without a 30-day notice. An Obama-appointed federal judge making that ruling Thursday.
4: U.S. District Judge Christopher Cooper in his ruling said more than 30 days notice must be given before any changes, including demolition, can be done to the performing arts venue. The building does remain closed to assess what the center's COO, Matt Flocka, called existing safety risks. President Trump has labeled Judge Cooper, who was appointed by former President Obama, hostile and conflicted after prior rulings that will not allow the president to add his name to the center's facade. Congress has earmarked $257 million for renovations. The president has threatened to hold that money if his name isn't added. Gernal Scott, Fox News.
2: And the Trump administration's approved visas for top Iranian officials, including the president and foreign minister, to attend next week's UN General Assembly high-level meeting in New York City, even as the U.S.-Iran military conflict continues. 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
5: A heat advisory continues until 8 p.m. tomorrow night. 73 overnight under clear skies. Highs level off around 99. Friday, lots of sunshine. Lows dip down to about 72 Friday night. And that's your updated forecast. I'm meteorologist Laura Lockwood. Right now, 75.
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13: Will the Kennedy Center be torn down? I'm Dave Anthony, Fox News. President Trump was spotted on Air Force One holding a piece of paper with the words Kennedy Center demolished on it. As the legal battle continues over putting his name on the building in Washington that he insists badly needs renovations.
14: Federal Judge Christopher Cooper says the Kennedy Center has to provide 30 days of notice before they make any physical changes, including demolishing it. The ruling comes after the Kennedy Center's director and COO announced it was closing for 7 days because of risks to public safety. That was based on an inspection of the roof terrace canopy and a partial ceiling collapse earlier this month. The announcement of the closure came after board member Democratic Congresswoman Joyce Beatty asked the court to stop what she called an unlawful closing.
13: That's Fox's Jessica Rosenthal. The Iran conflict keeps pumping up gas prices. Regular up another 3 cents today to $4.46 per gallon. Diesel's a nickel higher to a new record high. AAA puts it at $6.44. And as Americans deal with those rising costs, Fox's Grinnell Scott details a new Fox News poll showing less support for the president.
15: The poll shows overall on foreign policy, President Trump's approval rating is at 37%. 71% of voters don't believe the White House has a plan to end the Iran war. Americans also continue to support 55-39% providing funds for Ukraine's military against Russia. On immigration, 53% of voters say the administration has gone too far on enforcing immigration law.
13: And a House Republican agrees. Congresswoman Maria Elvira Salazar is warning the president in a new campaign ad that was recorded near the White House.
16: The same Hispanics who help you get to the White House in 2024 feel betrayed today.
13: Salazar represents a district near Miami and got a Trump endorsement earlier this year. Her Democratic challenger in November, Elliot Rodriguez, has accused the congresswoman of failing to stand up to the president. 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
8: A heat advisory continues until 8 p.m. tomorrow night. 99 today under mainly sunny skies. Clear skies tonight, lows around 72. Bright sunshine expected tomorrow, daytime highs approaching 99. That's your updated forecast. I'm meteorologist Megan Mulford. Right now, 75.
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2: An ICE agent is due back in court in Minnesota. I'm Dave Anthony, Fox News. This time, Christian Castro will be in federal court facing charges in a shooting during an immigration enforcement operation.
3: Less than 24 hours after Christian Castro's bond was set during his Hennepin County District Court hearing on separate state charges. His conditional bail is set at $200,000. Castro is charged with shooting a Venezuelan man back in January and lying about the circumstances to investigators.
2: That's Fox's Molly Line. In a new Fox News poll, 53% think the Trump immigration crackdown has gone too far. A House Republican agrees.
4: In a campaign ad recorded near the White House, Florida Republican Maria Elvira Salazar warns President Trump to be careful about what his advisors are telling him about immigration policy.
5: The same Hispanics who helped you get to the White House in 2024 feel betrayed today.
4: Salazar represents a Miami area district won by President Trump 2 years ago, and President Trump endorsed her back in February.
2: Fox's Jared Halpern. Congresswoman Salazar's in a close race against Democratic challenger Elliot Rodriguez. A federal judge has ordered the Kennedy Center to give 30 days notice before making any renovations to the building or demolition, which President Trump seems to be hinting at in the legal battle to put his name on the center in Washington.
6: Shortly after telling reporters that he wanted to save the Kennedy Center, but it would require a lot of federal subsidies, President Trump was spotted by a photographer with a long lens aboard Air Force One through the window, holding a piece of paper that said Kennedy Center demolished.
2: Fox's Peter Ducey at the White House. We mentioned the Fox News poll. 71% don't believe the president has a plan to end the Iran conflict, which keeps driving up gas prices. Diesel up another nickel. AAA's new record price, $6.44 a gallon. Famous investor Warren Buffett's retiring. The 96-year-old put out a statement. He's stepping down as chairman of his investment firm Berkshire Hathaway, effective immediately, writing, "Father Time always wins." 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

Mark Chestnut, and I just wanted you to know on the original KHOZ. Happy Friday morning. Congratulations. You've made it to Friday. Let's just move this Friday all right on along. We got a weekend coming up, a hot one on the way. We'll keep an eye on the forecast. We're hoping to see some more temperatures trending towards fall next week. We will find out. Lone Star is coming up. Dwight Yoakam on the way too. James Otto right now. Just got started loving you on a tailor-made morning that just got started too here on the original KHOZ.

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0: A honky-tonk man from Dwight Yoakam here on TaylorMade Mornings. Let's take a look at Cardinals baseball. Cardinals back in action tonight. The start of the last home series for the Cardinals for this season. 7:15 first pitch, the Nationals in St. Louis. Then tomorrow at 6:15, Sunday at 1:15. Cardinals will be off on Monday and then on the road for two final series to wrap up the 2026 Major League Baseball season for St. Louis. In the NFL, we're waiting for the Chiefs to come back on this Sunday night. Sunday night football. Chiefs playing in prime time. They played Monday night last week, Sunday night this week, Colts in Kansas City. And you can catch that game over on our sister station, 106.3 KRZK out of Branson, and streaming live at KRZK.com. You can catch Goblin football tonight, 7 o'clock kickoff. The Goblins in Highland taking on the Rebels. 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And then the next action for Goblin volleyball looks like it's coming up next Tuesday as they'll travel to Green Forest. So we got lots of great stuff going on. Stay with updates there at Harrison's Original, KHOZ.com. That's our website. Be listening to Around the Table, which will start this morning at 9 o'clock. And, of course, keep your ears right here with TaylorMade Mornings. More of your country favorites on the way after this.
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Josh Turner here on Taylor Made Mornings, and your man, Coleman Taylor, with you. We're going on back into the early 1990s right now to 1992. Reba McEntire and Vince Gill teaming up on this one, The Heart Won't Lie.

0: Keith Whitley, and I'm no stranger to the rain. Boy, we're becoming strangers to the rain. We could use some. I would like to get to know the rain a little bit better. It's been a while since we've been acquainted. But hey, take what we get. Got hot temperatures on the way. A check your forecast is coming up. Let's head over to the events calendar at exploreharrison.com. What's going on around Harrison? Well, mark your calendars for this October. October 3rd, Harvest Homecoming by COFAM gets started. And then also October 2nd through the 10th is Fall Fest in Harrison. You can find out about the groups that are putting those on and what all is involved there at exploreharrison.com. 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
7: A heat advisory continues until 8 p.m. tomorrow night. 99 today under mainly sunny skies. Clear skies tonight, lows around 72. Bright sunshine expected tomorrow, daytime highs approaching 99. That's your updated forecast. I'm meteorologist Megan Mulford. Right now, 75.
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Clint Black and Better Man here on the original KHOZ. When's the last time you found a good friend? You both got in your car, started eating some pizza, stripped completely naked, and went driving around town. Hopefully it's been a while. Maybe never. But I'll tell you about some folks that did it recently. Here coming up, George Strait's on the way right now. It's Miranda Lambert and White Liar.

0: Big hit song for George Strait, Amarillo by Morning. Love that one. All right, so in Italy, here's the situation. Two people were recently caught joyriding through the streets of Italy. They were eating pizza. There was a woman and a man. The woman was driving. The man was in the passenger seat. They were, again, both eating. The man was holding a bottle of wine between his feet. And what really caught the officer's attention is that they were both completely naked. Naked joyriding right through the streets of somewhere in Italy, eating pizza, drinking wine, just having, you know, great time, at least until they were arrested and charged with several things. So no matter what you do this weekend, if you're out and about anywhere, keep your clothes on. That's just good advice. No matter what you're doing, what you get up to, keep your clothes on when you're in public. Okay, can we do that? Seems like there's a rash of these stories of people getting naked for no reason at all and doing crazy things. Try to avoid being one of those headlines. All right, if you do that, you've had a reasonably successful weekend. We'll get to local news and national news coming up as well at 7 o'clock. We got lots more to do here on Tailor Made Morning.
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11: After losing 2 of 3 at home to the San Francisco Giants, the Cardinals took the day off yesterday, and they are back at tonight as they open up their final home series of the year. They welcome in the Washington Nationals. The Cardinals have dropped 6 of their last 9. They are going to start Kyle Lahey. He is 10-4 with a 3.33 ERA. They are looking to reduce wear and tear here at the end of the season for him, and he has not thrown more than 3 innings over his last 3 starts. The Nationals, they are set to oppose with right-hander Cade Cavalli. He is 12-5 with a 3.12 ERA. When these two teams played against each other back in April in our nation's capital, the Cardinals did take 2 of 3.

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2: What's the end game for the Iran conflict? I'm Dave Anthony, Fox News. President Trump has said it'll come soon, but in a new Fox News poll, there's skepticism. 71% don't believe there is a clear strategy to end the conflict with Iran, where hundreds of thousands of people took to the streets today in a government-organized show of defiance against the U.S.
3: President Trump, who is set to meet with leaders from six Gulf countries on the sidelines of the U.N. next week, told Axios that he's approaching a critical juncture and weighing a decision on whether to restart massive attacks to bring the conflict to a close. He said, quote, "I have a big decision coming up. Do I want to go in and annihilate them, meaning the Iranian regime, or do I not? It's a big decision. Anything could happen with me."
2: Fox's Jackie Heinrich at the White House. Oil prices are down this morning, but gas keeps getting pumped up. Regular up another 3 cents today. Diesel up a nickel. AAA's record high price now $6.44 a gallon for diesel. Also in that new Fox poll, 53% believe the Trump immigration crackdown has gone too far. And today in Minnesota, an ICE agent is due in federal court to face charges of lying about a shooting during an immigration operation in Minneapolis in January that left a Venezuelan immigrant wounded. Castro was in court, Christian Castro, in court yesterday, facing state and assault and other charges.
4: Holding Mr. Castro accountable for his firing a weapon through the front door, striking Julio Sosa Solis, endangering the lives of others, and lying to law enforcement has begun.
2: Hennepin County Attorney Mary Moriarty. A federal judge has ordered the Kennedy Center to give 30 days notice before it does any renovations or if it orders a demolition like President Trump's hinted at in the legal fight over putting his name on the center in Washington. One of the most famous investors of all time is retiring at age 96.
5: Warren Buffett has informed shareholders that he is stepping down as Berkshire Hathaway chairman of immediately. He already had given up the CEO role, which was taken over by Greg Abel.
2: That's Jenny Casola. 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
10: I'm Scott McCauley with this check of local and regional news on Harrison's original KHOZ. The National Transportation Safety Board has released details about a plane crash that occurred in Carroll County in late May. According to the NTSB incident report, the crash happened around 6:15 p.m. May 25th at Trigger Gap Airstrip near Berryville. Three people from Greenwood, Arkansas, were aboard a Cessna 172 Skyhawk at the time of the crash. One person was reported injured. During the takeoff, the pilot realized the aircraft would not clear a power line and trees near the end of the runway, according to the report. The pilot veered left and pulled back, but the aircraft lost energy and impacted the ground at the end of the runway. The aircraft sustained substantial damage and was considered non-repairable, according to the NTSB report, which you could find at Harrison's original KHOZ.com. Drought conditions continue to intensify across portions of the Ozarks, with extreme drought now affecting southern Missouri, while widespread dry conditions continue across northern Arkansas. The latest map from the U.S. Drought Monitor released Thursday identifies extreme drought in southern Missouri. The weekly assessment comes after weeks of unusually dry and hot weather accelerated what has been developed into a flash drought across portions of the region. Drought conditions are a little bit lower in Arkansas, with only areas around Eureka Springs and Carroll and Madison counties at a severe drought. The rest of the region, including the Harrison area, remains at moderate to abnormally dry levels. Drought impacts include very low surface water, stressed trees, inadequate forage, and greater difficulty supplying water to livestock. Fire hazards continue to impact the region as well. Hot and dry conditions will continue through the weekend, with a cold front expected to bring in rain chances and cooler temperatures late Sunday night into Monday. A heat advisory remains in place for the Missouri Ozarks through Saturday night. No advisories for northern Arkansas, but hot temperatures expected to continue until that front arrives Sunday night. For details on these and other stories, go online to Harrison's Original, KHOZ.com. I'm Scott McCauley.

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Today is First Love Day. First love. Who was your first love? Who was it? Oh, man. Start reminiscing back, thinking about those people that by now, well, depending on how old you are, they may be older, maybe dead for that matter. Depends on who it was. I mean, sometimes it was folks on TV that might be 20, 30, 40 years older than you. First time you kind of get a taste of falling in love with somebody. First Love Day, it's also Hug a Greeting Card Writer Day. If you know somebody that's good at writing greeting cards, give them a big old hug today. There's nothing they can do about it, no matter how much they scream and resist. Just hold on to them tight. All right, well, in the music right now, Luke Bryan, Winona Judd's coming up, Charlie Pride as well on the way here on Tailor Made Mornings.

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1: Back a few months ago, I was headlining a great big nightclub. And he put me up a couple of days early. I came in a couple of days early, and they put me up at what they call the Star Suite. Now, here I am, headliner in one of the biggest nightclubs in the country, and I wake up at 8 o'clock in the morning in this Star Suite, all by myself. Yeah, that's what I said, aw. But I did what I've always done, man, to cheer myself up. I picked up my guitar, I sat down, I wrote me a little song. Now this is how it feels to be alone at the top of the hill, trying to figure out a way.
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0: Isn't it when you're perfect in every way? I hope that's the way that your Friday goes. Hope you feel everything is perfect in every way today, and I hope you're able to stay humble too. Have a great weekend. I'll be with you here still for a little while, but I want you to prepare for a hot one. Stay out of the heat. Make sure to drink lots of water. Stay indoors if you can't take the heat, because it is going to be hot. Hopefully fall is going to break soon. We'll get a check of the forecast here in a little while. Our country flashback still to come too this hour on TaylorMade Morning.
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Blues Country. That's Jason Aldean on the original KHOZ. Coleman Taylor with you. It's Friday morning. Congratulations. You've made it to another Friday. We'll find out some local stuff going on around Harrison here in just a couple minutes. Zach Brown Band coming up. Garth Brooks right now. Mary Chapin Carpenter. We're headed down to the Twist and Shout.

0: The original KHOZ, that's Highway 20 Ride from the Zach Brown Band. Let's take a look at the events calendar at exploreharrison.com. Keep an eye out for this event coming up next week, next Thursday evening, next Thursday, Friday, and Saturday, actually. The Odd Couple Charcuterie Theater. 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The performances will be at 12 Oaks Estates. So find out more information about where and when and ticket prices and all you need to know. 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So next Friday night, 6 o'clock, go check out 7 South down on the Square. 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How hot is it going to be today? Well, we'll find out after this.
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6: A heat advisory continues until 8 p.m. tomorrow night. 99 today under mainly sunny skies. Clear skies tonight, lows around 72. Bright sunshine expected tomorrow, daytime highs approaching 99. That's your updated forecast. I'm meteorologist Megan Mulford. Right now, 75.

0: 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Man, I feel like a woman, Shania Twain, here on the original. We're coming up on our flashback to this day in country music history, just a few minutes away. Phil Vassar's coming up right now, Ricochet with Daddy's Money on TaylorMade Mornings.
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1: Looking back to today in 1967, a big anniversary for Dolly Parton released her debut studio album. Hello, I'm Dolly was what it was called. The first single was The Little Things. It did not make the chart. Dumb Blonde was the second single, and it gave her her first top 40 hit, making it to number 24. Her first top 20 hit came as the third single, Something Fishy, starting to build a little momentum. Her big commercial success came a few years later, though. Today in 1968, Porter Wagoner recorded The Carroll County Accident, written by Bob Ferguson, a hit for Wagoner, and became one of his signature songs. It won the CMA's Song of the Year in 1969. Today in 1973, Conway Twitty scored his 10th country number one single, You've Never Been This Far Before. That's that old bump, bump, bum song. You know what I'm talking about? It was Twitty's only song on the country chart to cross over onto the top 40 of the Billboard Hot 100, too. There it peaked at number 22. And our country spotlight today comes to us from 1980. Johnny Lee at the number one spot of the country charts back in the big urban cowboy days. Looking for Love was number one. Johnny Lee right now in our country flashback. Thank you.

0: Number one on the U.S. country charts, a number five hit on the Billboard Hot 100. Boy, the urban cowboy days were strong back in 1980 when Johnny Lee had that one out. Number one today in 1980. That has been an incredible 46 years ago. Let's not think so much about that. Let's just look forward. Hope you're having a good Friday. That's our flashback to this day in country music history. We'll do it again tomorrow right here on Taylor Made Mornings.
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12: Gas prices pumped up even more. I'm Dave Anthony, Fox News regular. Up 3 cents this morning as the Iran conflict rages on. Diesel is up another nickel to another record high. AAA now has diesel at $6.44 per gallon. But President Trump insists
13: it's a very inexpensive price to pay for what we've done. Remember that. It's a little more. It's even if it was, frankly, even if it was a lot more.
12: As he reiterates, he won't let Iran get a nuclear weapon, but a new Fox News poll shows Americans wary of the war.
14: 60% think it was the wrong decision to begin conflict with Iran. Just under half think it's made us less safe. And 71% think the president does not have a clear strategy for ending things. When asked who they'd trust handling inflation, data centers, and foreign policy, voters favor Democrats over Republicans by double digits.
12: Fox's Jessica Rosenthal, 53% in that same Fox poll believe the Trump immigration crackdown has gone too far. And today, an ICE agent goes to federal court in Minnesota, Christian Castro, accused of lying about a shooting during an enforcement operation in Minneapolis in January that left an immigrant wounded. He was in state court yesterday facing assault and other charges. Also in court today, the driver blamed for a deadly bus crash earlier this week in California that led to another deadly crash.
15: We will hold Ms. Rios fully accountable for her actions and eventually seek the maximum punishment in court, which is life in prison.
12: L.A. County D.A. Nathan Hochman. Bailey Rios charged with second-degree murder, reckless driving, and DUI, accused of running a red light, colliding with a bus, and killing two passengers. And shortly after that, a news helicopter covering that crash went down in flames, killing three people, including a KNBC TV reporter. A famous billionaire investor who's 96 years old is retiring.
16: Warren Buffett is stepping down as chairman of Berkshire Hathaway after more than five decades, effective immediately. In his farewell letter to shareholders, Buffett writes, "Father time always wins."
12: That's Molly Line. America's listening to Fox News.
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21: I'm Scott McCauley with this check of local and regional news on Harrison's Original KHOZ. The National Transportation Safety Board has released details about a plane crash that occurred in Carroll County in late May. According to the NTSB incident report, the crash happened around 6:15 p.m. May 25th at Trigger Gap Airstrip near Berryville. Three people from Greenwood, Arkansas, were aboard a Cessna 172 Skyhawk at the time of the crash. One person was reported injured. During the takeoff, the pilot realized the aircraft would not clear a power line and trees near the end of the runway, according to the report. The pilot veered left and pulled back, but the aircraft lost energy and impacted the ground at the end of the runway. The aircraft sustained substantial damage and was considered non-repairable, according to the NTSB report, which you could find at Harrison's Original KHOZ.com. Drought conditions continue to intensify across portions of the Ozarks, with extreme drought now affecting southern Missouri, while widespread dry conditions continue across northern Arkansas. The latest map from the U.S. Drought Monitor released Thursday identifies extreme drought in southern Missouri. The weekly assessment comes after weeks of unusually dry and hot weather accelerated what has been developed into a flash drought across portions of the region. Drought conditions are a little bit lower in Arkansas, with only areas around Eureka Springs in Carroll and Madison counties at a severe drought. The rest of the region, including the Harrison area, remains at moderate to abnormally dry levels. Drought impacts include very low surface water, stressed trees, inadequate forage, and greater difficulty supplying water to livestock. Fire hazards continue to impact the region as well. Hot and dry conditions will continue through the weekend, with a cold front expected to bring in rain chances and cooler temperatures late Sunday night into Monday. A heat advisory remains in place for the Missouri Ozarks through Saturday night. No advisories for northern Arkansas, but hot temperatures expected to continue until that front arrives Sunday night. 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I'm Scott McCauley.
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Nonetheless, hey, it's Friday. We can celebrate that by itself. National Cheeseburger Day. Have a cheeseburger on your Friday. Throw away your, you know, your diet and all that stuff. It's Friday. Eat a cheeseburger and then have a piece of red velvet cake, because it's also National Red Velvet Cake today, too. This is about the most unhealthy day of the year. Cheeseburgers, red velvet cake, man. That's some good stuff. There you go. Celebrate appropriately. Hang out with me. We'll talk about some local sports going on. We got Goblin football tonight, Chiefs football coming up this weekend, more Cardinals baseball on the way as well. We got a check of the forecast and Around the Table still to come this morning. That'll be on the way at 9 right here on the original KHOZ.

0: Here in the real world, Alan Jackson, a big breakout hit for him back about 1990. Let's take a look at what's going on in sports. Tonight we've got Cardinals baseball. The final home series for the Cardinals is this weekend. It starts tonight, 7:15, first pitch between the Cardinals and the Washington Nationals in St. Louis. Three games there, and then next week they'll be headed off to Pittsburgh, followed by a trip to Milwaukee. And then, coming up a week from Sunday is going to be the final game of the 2026 regular season. NFL this weekend, we got the Chiefs coming back. Sunday night, primetime football, Colts in Kansas City, Indy and KC in live coverage on our sister station, KRZK 106.3 in Branson, streaming live at KRZK.com. And football tonight, Harrison Goblins taking on the Highland Rebels, 7 o'clock kickoff, live coverage on New Country 102.9 and streaming live at newcountry1029.com. Lady Goblin volleyball coming up next week, Tuesday night at Green Forest, and then Thursday they'll be at home with Gravit. We're rooting for them as well. Catch all that information, great local news. You can find it at Harrison's Original, KHOZ.com. Stay tuned for Around the Table. They'll be talking about lots of this stuff and more coming up there as well. It's all on the way here on the Original, KHOZ.
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2: 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We cut the income tax 25%. Because that paycheck is yours before it's ever the government's. And we eliminated the state grocery tax. We gave our teachers record pay raises and got back to the fundamentals of teaching, reading, writing, and math. Now student test scores are up 20% across the board. In 2024, the Biden administration said we must allow men to play women's sports. We did not comply. We won the fight to keep men out of women's sports because girls deserve to be safe in locker rooms and on the court. And when insurance companies wanted big rate increases, we didn't let that happen. Now I'm asking for your vote for 4 more years. Together, we will take Arkansas all the way to the top.
1: Paid for by Sarah for Governor.
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Billy Currington and People Are Crazy here on TaylorMade Mornings. Alabama's got an old flame coming up. Kenny Chesney on the way with Young. Right now, Leanne Rimes and How Do I Live? Local events around Harrison from Explore Harrison coming up next.

0: 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Cardinals in St. Louis with the Nationals in town. A check of your forecasts. Hot one on the way. Spoiler alert. Sorry. We'll find out about it coming up next.
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8: A heat advisory continues. Mainly sunny skies today with highs around 99. Clear skies tonight, lows around 72. Ample sunshine expected tomorrow, daytime highs approaching 99. That's your updated forecast. I'm meteorologist Megan Mulford. Currently, 77.

Just to see you smile from Tim McGraw here on the original KHOZ. Police in Norway responded to a tip about a swerving vehicle. It led to a great big bust of a fraudulent silver U.S. coin smuggler. I'll tell you about this craziness here in just a moment. Mark Chestnut right now.

0: at Sugarland on the original KHOZ. All right, police in Norway. A years-long hunt for thousands of U.S. silver coins that were squirreled away in Norwood was finally found. The police investigating a money laundering case finally got a lucky break. And working on it for years, and then how they make a huge bust with more than 66,000 U.S. silver coins that were found in this. It was a tip that somebody called in about a van swerving on the highway. When officers pulled the vehicle over for inspection, they discovered tens of thousands of American Eagle silver coins. A second van that arrived shortly afterward was found to be carrying tens of thousands more, nearly 67,000 coins worth at least $25 million in Norwegian dollars, about $2.65 million in U.S. dollars, still a lot of money, was found, all because they couldn't keep it between the lines. There you go. If you're doing anything that you're not supposed to, or even if you're just going about your regular day, don't be swerving. Because that's a dead giveaway that, you know, there is something going on. It could just be that you're on your phone and not paying attention, or you could be smuggling, you know, millions of dollars worth of silver coins. Police are going to pull you over and find out. So keep it between the lines today. Have a great Friday and a great weekend. Stay tuned for Around the Table. I'll see you right back here Monday morning on the original KHOZ.
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0: And welcome, welcome, welcome to Around the Table. Wow, these headphones are a little different than what I'm used to.
1: They look good.
0: These are nice.
1: See?
0: My other headphones, my aviator headphones, totally went out.
1: Uh-oh.
0: All of a sudden.
1: Well, good morning.
0: Wow, I can hear everything, too.
1: Good morning.
0: Good morning,
1: I'm
0: Kelly.
1: I'm going to try to focus on the good part.
0: Did you have a little interaction with a... Never mind.
1: Anyway. It's Friday.
0: Hey, that's part of the job.
1: Yeah, that's true.
0: Yeah, you got to deal with people.
1: Customer service.
0: People. Well,
1: we're
0: you had a little...
1: here to serve the customer.
0: You had a little interaction yesterday at Walmart, didn't you?
1: I did.
0: You want to talk about that?
1: No. Not really.
0: Did you lose it?
1: I lost it.
0: I think Walmart is the place to lose it every now and then. Just things
1: don't
0: work properly.
1: You know, I don't normally, especially in public. But when
0: I think
1: when
0: last...
1: bad things go wrong over and over and
0: yeah.
1: over, it's, you know, it's time to, you know,
0: I think our tolerance gets a little thin.
1: It's just
0: after,
1: you know,
0: a while, you know.
1: Let people know, you know, you're in the customer service industry, and if you tell me you did something, then do it. You make it less convenient and create problems for your clientele who are paying you. You know what I mean?
0: Yeah. You know, there are some businesses in town I really love going into because they have got it down.
1: Yes.
0: And it's effortless for them because they have been trained a certain way, and they make you feel like it's a privilege to go into their business.
1: Right.
0: Yeah.
1: Yeah.
0: And some other businesses are like...
1: the care isn't there.
0: Yeah, so. and you know, when you go into a business and they don't look at you in the eye, and they don't acknowledge you when you come in, you're kind of the last thing on their list to tolerate.
1: Right.
0: So yeah, I get it.
1: Yeah.
0: It's frustrating.
1: Anyway.
0: Have you got a big weekend planned?
1: No.
0: I know that you said...
1: Yes, sort of.
0: You do, yeah.
1: Sunday, I'm excited. We're going to go
0: We're
1: going to go see Ben Fuller.
0: Mm-hmm.
1: And
0: that
1: Megan
0: starts
1: Woods.
0: At...
1: The gates open at 5.
0: 5 o'clock,
1: but the
0: yeah.
1: concert starts at 7. And it's down at the Creekside Inn.
0: Now, he's a Christian artist, right?
1: He is, yes.
0: Okay, I don't know anything about him.
1: I don't follow Christian music that much, but I love his music. I like his voice. I like his story and where he came from. And,
0: all right.
1: You know, it'll be fun. It'll be enjoyable.
0: And I think tickets are still available.
1: Yes.
0: If you want to pick them up. I'm not sure where we can pick them up at.
1: You can get tickets at ltwlive.com. ltwlive.com.
0: Okay, got that one.
1: So,
0: and something else that's happening right now, it's Open Interviews, Build Your Future at Wabash. Wabash is having open interviews right now. Actually, that was yesterday. I apologize.
1: Okay.
0: That was yesterday.
1: I was going to say, they are hiring, yes.
0: I wondered how that went yesterday.
1: Where was it?
0: It was at Wabash.
1: Oh, okay.
0: Yeah.
1: Yeah.
0: Yeah, at 339 Industrial Park Road. Walk-in interviews on the spot, and I'm sure that they're doing that because they needed
1: help.
0: Need some employees, yeah.
1: Yeah.
0: And that Ben Fuller concert's coming up this Sunday. It's a Sunday event, not a Friday or a Saturday. So
1: right.
0: That'll be interesting.
1: It's a Sunday event.
0: And you're going to spend what, all weekend at the pool? Is that right? Because
1: yes.
0: this will probably be the last.
1: It's looking
0: we'll...
1: like it's going to be the last weekend in the 90s.
0: Yeah.
1: Because it gets, I think, one day next week, the high is only 79.
0: Yeah,
1: you like that?
0: I like it.
1: And next week is the 21st is the first day of fall, too.
0: Mm-hmm.
1: So that's our favorite season.
0: Now, and then we turn our clocks back in October, November, late November, late October.
1: Sure.
0: Yeah.
1: It's daylight savings time,
0: mm-hmm.
1: right? 2026 happens on March. No, that's not right. Fall back on November 1st.
0: November 1st, okay.
1: Yeah. Yep.
0: Just trying
1: That's
0: to get myself lined
1: dark,
0: up.
1: Starting to get dark at 4:30.
0: So I'll know when to go to bed, when to get up, those things, you know.
1: Isn't it funny, as you get older, you have like the bedtime schedule down and...
0: The routines,
1: You really get into a routine. You're not as flexible as when you're young and
0: I don't
1: have
0: mind
1: children
0: the routines.
1: At home and...
0: I don't mind the routines. Do you?
1: No. Sometimes you want to go off script and do something a little different, but not very often.
0: Do little wild things.
1: Yeah.
0: Yeah.
1: Sunday's going to be a wild thing for me because we'll be going to bed later than 9 o'clock.
0: Boy. Well, let's talk weather. How about that?
1: Sounds good to me.
0: If I can hear it.
1: There we go. Okay, today, sunny and hot and the high with a high near 97. This evening, clear with a low around 71, south wind around 5 miles per hour. Saturday, sunny and hot with a high near 97. Saturday evening, mostly clear with a low around 69. And then on Sunday, mostly sunny with a high near 96. Sunday evening, a 40% chance of rain showers and thunderstorms after 1 a.m., but mostly cloudy with a low around 69.
0: Okay, and then Monday, 50% chance of showers and thunderstorms. Possibility there, mostly sunny with a high of around 90 degrees. Monday night, low 63. Ooh, it's dipping down in the 60s. 20% chance of rain continues for Monday night. And then Tuesday, the high is only going to be 81, partly sunny. Tuesday night, low 57.
1: That's when you like to open the windows.
0: Yeah. Mm-hmm. Wednesday, high 81. Thursday, 82 for the high, and the overnight low is around 55 to 57 degrees. Oh my gosh, I want to go camping. I want to go hiking. Do a little bushwhacking. Yeah, does that sound fun?
1: Yes.
0: Let's do it.
1: Yep.
0: All right, well, start planning your week for next week because it's going to be a little cooler. Maybe the last time you mow the grass.
1: One of the last times.
0: Yeah. Anyway, yeah. Okay. Our topic to ponder for today is, we kind of did a little theme for this week, community and local life.
1: Mm-hmm.
0: What we feel about our community, our area, and the things around us. And let's do our topic to ponder.
2: Get up, get moving, get those thinking caps on. It's time to ponder this topic.
1: So today's topic to ponder is, what's the best small town advantage that big cities don't have?
0: Yeah, there's quite a few.
1: I made
0: a comment there.
1: You did. Okay, here it is. You said simple, non-complicated lifestyle.
0: Well, that kind of covers, you know, the broadness of it.
1: Yes.
0: There's a lot of great things.
1: Now, I've lived in a big city, and I prefer small town living.
0: I wasn't born and raised here, but I stayed here during the summers.
1: Mm-hmm.
0: So I had a connection with Harrison. But when I moved here, when I was 18, I think I was moved here when I was 18. Yeah. I could tell a complete difference. People talked slower.
1: Mm-hmm.
0: They drove slower.
1: Did everything slower.
0: They moved slower.
1: Yeah.
0: Everything was thought out, mm-hmm. instead of just rapid, you know, all this rapid, fast movement. And that's one of the main things that I noticed. What mm-hmm. did you notice when you moved here?
1: That no one was in a hurry.
0: Mm-hmm.
1: You know, I lived in Chicago, and I worked downtown. I you know, navigated.
0: Well, you worked in one of the big high-rise buildings, too.
1: I worked in the Sears Tower on the 63rd floor for 8 years.
0: Mm-hmm.
1: And I lived out by the airport, which was over an hour train ride away, so I made that commute every day.
0: So you heard a lot of noise.
1: Lots of bustle, lots of noise. It's quieter. I mean, mm-hmm. that's what I said is a slower pace of life and lots left traffic.
0: Yeah.
1: Yeah.
0: Well, what are some of the responses we got?
1: We did get some. Ann Baron Lumley said community-oriented. Tamson Simon said slower paced, family friendly. That's why we moved back, which is great.
0: Mm-hmm.
1: We're all about family, Teresa Magnus said. Leslie King said the ability to evacuate quicker during the apocalypse. That may be true.
0: Yeah.
1: Jamie Forsey Gonzalez, who's our lovely guest here today said, beautiful land to see, not buildings upon buildings. Yes.
0: Yes.
1: Uh-huh. We discovered that. I mean, we noticed that right away when we went to visit Scotland. Not buildings upon buildings out there.
0: Yeah, and there they didn't build new buildings. They kept the old buildings from the 1500s, 1600s.
1: Yes. And then Paul Barron said, navigation is much easier. Some won't agree, but it's true. Justin Patman said, having a community that supports and counts on one another, especially in times of need and emergencies, that is true. Mm-hmm. You don't have that in big cities, which is one of the main reasons we need to keep our small town small. And then Patricia Mount said, farming land, seeing vegetation and animals and wide open spaces.
0: Yeah. Yeah.
1: Yes.
0: You know, the big cities are the ones that always complain about not having enough.
1: Mm-hmm.
0: They have a lot more homeless. They have a lot more industrial problems, you know, municipal problems. Small towns seem to, I mean, they only get what they can get, you know, as far as taxes. But the rest of the time, it's the community that helps each other.
1: Right.
0: We talk about all the nonprofit organizations we have here that, and we get them in here to do the interviews,
1: mm-hmm.
0: and they help so many people. Yeah. What would happen if we didn't have that?
1: Right.
0: Yeah, and the big cities, I'm sure they have it too, but they're just overwhelmed.
1: We just depend more. I mean, people in a small town depend more on each other than in the big city. Everybody's mm-hmm. kind of about themselves, and even the air quality. Even the air smells different
0: it
1: in
0: does,
1: a big city compared to where you live.
0: Yeah.
1: So.
0: Yeah. All right. Well, we thank you for,
1: contributing.
0: Contributing to our topics to ponder. We do that Monday through Friday. And the next one will be Sunday. Mm-hmm. So if you see one pop up on your Facebook feed around 5 o'clock on Sunday, then that's the one for Monday. So we appreciate you being a part of that. Yeah. Today's question was, what's the best small town advantage that big cities don't have? All right, let me get rid of this and we'll do our Today in History.
2: We're doomed to repeat ourselves, so let's find out what happened today in history.
1: Okay, and today is September 18th, so on this day in 1906, a powerful typhoon struck Hong Kong, producing devastating winds and storm surge. An estimated 10,000 people were killed, making it one of the region's deadliest natural disasters.
0: And then in 1910, U.S. Army Major George Owen Squire demonstrated the system capable of transmitting multiple telephone signals over the same line. Wow, I bet that was revolutionary. An important early development in communications multiplexing.
1: Mm-hmm. In 1919, Fritz Pollard became one of the first African-American players in professional football, playing for the Akron Pros. He would later become professional football's first black head coach.
0: All right. 1927, the Columbian Broadcast System, better known as CBS, began broadcasting. It would grow into one of America's dominant radio and television networks, a particularly important date in broadcasting history.
1: And in 1931, an explosion along a Japanese-controlled railway in Manchuria became the justification for Japan's military occupation of Manchuria, helping set the stage for a much larger conflict in Asia.
0: And that was called the Mukden Incident.
1: Yes.
0: Yeah. And then in 1934, a Soviet Union was admitted to the League of Nations, the international organization created after World War I. It would be expelled in 1939 following its invasion of Finland.
1: And then in 1947, the National Security Act of 1947 took effect. Among its sweeping changes, it established the Department of the Air Force, National Security Council, and the Central Intelligence Agency, or what we know as the CIA.
0: 1948, Margaret Chase Smith of Maine became the first woman elected to the U.S. Senate. Without first having been appointed to fill a vacancy succeeding a husband, mm-hmm. she would serve in Congress for more than three decades.
1: And in 1958, Bank of America introduced Bank AmeriCard in Fresno, California. The credit card program eventually evolved into what we know today as Visa, helping transform the way consumers pay for goods and services.
0: You know, when the credit cards first came out, people were flipping out.
1: Oh, really?
0: Because they thought it was, you know, like the mark of the beast, the end times and all that. They thought, oh my gosh, here it is. We've got it in our hand. It says in the Bible that if it's on your hand or on your forehead.
1: Wow.
0: 1959, the United States successfully launched Vanguard 3, a scientific satellite designed to collect information about Earth's magnetic field, atmosphere, and radiation environment.
1: And in 1961, United Nations Secretary General Dag Hammarskjöld was killed when his aircraft crashed near Ndola when he was traveling on a peace mission connected with the Congo crisis.
0: I'm glad I didn't pronounce those words. It would have been totally different. 1964, They're Creepy and They're Kooky, the Addams Family television series premiered on ABC. Based on Charles Addams' cartoons, the show became an enduring part of American pop culture.
1: I used to watch reruns of that all the time.
0: Oh, yeah.
1: In 1965, Mel Brooks and Buck Henry's spy comedy Get Smart debuted on NBC, starring Don Adams as the bumbling secret agent Maxwell Smart. It became one of television's classic 1960s comedies.
0: And then in 1970, legendary guitarist Jimi Hendrix died in London at the age of 27. Despite a remarkable short recording career, Hendrix became one of the most influential electric guitarists in rock history. Do you know he's left-handed?
1: I did not. He was so young.
0: Yeah, he played the guitar with his left hand, but he kept the same string structure where...
1: Oh, okay.
0: Well, you turn it upside down.
1: Yes.
0: The high notes were on the top instead of the bottom.
1: Wow.
0: Yeah.
1: In 1975, newspaper heiress Patty Hearst was arrested in San Francisco roughly 19 months after she had been kidnapped by the Symbionese Liberation Army. Her kidnapping, apparent participation with the group, and subsequent trial became one of the decade's biggest news stories.
0: And in 2020, U.S. Supreme Court Justice Ruth Bader Ginsburg died at the age of 87 after serving in the court for 27 years. Her death shortly became the 2020 presidential election triggered an immediate national debate over filing the vacancy of her Supreme Court seat. All right. That's it for us. We're caught up on our history lesson, folks, and when we come back, we have Jamie Forsey Gonzalez, and she's running for Bergman mayor.
1: Yes.
0: And we'll find out about what she would like to do, how she would keep things the same, and maybe some other questions we might have for her. And we're going to do that really quickly. We're going to take a quick break, and we'll have Jamie Forsey Gonzalez in the studio, so stay with us.
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0: And welcome back to Around the Table. It looks like everybody's running for mayor. And we have someone, you know, to be honest with you, I didn't know that that Bergman had a mayor.
14: Many don't. Honestly, a lot.
0: Pull that microphone up there a little closer. Thank you. Yeah.
14: Many don't. A lot of people, and for the longest time, when I first moved here, or moved to Bergman about 14 years ago, I honestly didn't know we had a mayor and a council for the longest time, for the first probably couple of years. And even now, when I talk to people, they're like, wait, we have a council, we have a mayor? We absolutely do. We do.
0: Well, let me introduce who's in the studio with us. Jamie Forsey Gonzalez is here, and she's running for mayor. And what is always the question we ask of people that want to put themselves on the chopping block?
1: what made you want to run for mayor?
14: So I was originally thinking about running the last election. My dad always told me, says, if you have something you see that you think you have an issue with, you may want to change, do something about it.
0: Okay.
14: If you don't want to speak on it, or you don't want to do something about it, then do you really
0: keep your mouth shut?
14: Yeah, keep your mouth shut. So the last election, I had smaller kids. I didn't have the time, didn't have the capacity. We were running sports Tuesday, Thursday, so I'm doing about three different sports, running from Harrison back, Harrison back. Couldn't commit to it, so I decided this year to do it and made my official decision. June 9th was my actual, I had signatures, but June 9th was the day I actually decided to officially go for it.
0: Mm-hmm.
1: Well, awesome.
14: So, yeah.
0: Well, what were some of the things on your mind that you want to be a representative for Bergman? What are some of the things you want to do for the town?
14: So, of course, I love Bergman because it's small. We've been there living in Bergman since I got out of the Marines about 14 years, going on 14 years. And I love that it's small. We're close to the school. I have great neighbors, so I absolutely love that it's a small town. But I feel like people, the community, we can't find a lot of the information. It's not very easy. I want to make it easier on our residents to find this information. I want to be able, they can go online, the website, Town of Bergman.
0: Okay.
14: Have our financials online. I want to have our meetings recorded, whether that be live
0: stream. You want more transparency.
14: I want more transparency. Yeah. I want to make it easier. That way, people, not everyone can make every meeting, and that is okay. Everyone, we have our life. We have small kids. Mm-hmm. We're working. Not everyone is able to make a 6:30 meeting every night. They have other responsibilities. Let's make that easy for you. Mm-hmm. Whether that be live stream, whether that be recorded and put online, we could have a social media where we share updates from the school, from the city, things going on. Mm-hmm. I think it just could be easier for people. And that was my biggest thing. A lot of people don't know what's going on.
0: Yeah.
14: And we can say all day, oh, we've done that. We've done this. We've done that. People don't know that because they can't make it to every meeting.
0: Well, what about the meetings? They're open to the public.
14: They are. They are the first Tuesday of the month at 6:30. Yeah.
0: Are they well attended?
14: They are now. They used to not be. And of course, I didn't always attend every meeting. Like I said, I had smaller kids. Mm-hmm. So earlier this year, I started attending all the meetings. And I actually just decided last month to record them myself because it is a public meeting. It is, you know, government. We are allowed to record those. So I decided last month to live stream it from my page. So I'm going to live stream again next month. But there is more. There is more now. So
1: did I see something about the Bergman police? They disbanded the police, or
14: they are. They are in the process of dissolving the police department. Mm-hmm. We had a really good police chief. I adored Fred Starnes. He listened to me many times complain. I mean, he was great. He sat there. He listened when we had issues. But after he left, I believe he's at the Diamond City Police Department now. I believe he's the police chief there. But we've had trouble keeping or finding, according to, you know, from what we've been told. Mm-hmm. So they are dissolving. They're selling the police vehicles, all the equipment, everything.
0: I just wonder if it was a financial thing or we just having the right personnel in place or...
14: Part of it does, from what I have heard at meetings, affording the police department, being able to find somebody. But I have had several messages from this because I have talked about on my page about how can we look at ways to get our police department back, because that's a big thing from speaking with people. I've been going door to door, and the concern is a lot of people want their police department back. We do have a great... Sheriff's Department, but they obviously have all of Boone County. They can't be there.
1: Right.
14: You know, if we have emergencies, they're going to be there, but they can't be there every day for the day-to-day needs. They're not responsible for enforcing our ordinances. I mean, if there's... Certainly, they'll be there. If it's an emergency, they just can't.
0: Right.
14: So...
0: Well, what are some of the things that... I mean, you say you're going door-to-door.
14: Mm-hmm.
0: All right, so you're campaigning now.
14: I am campaigning. I actually had been out a lot during the summer. I'm probably going to hold off until it cools down a little bit in a few weeks after fair to get back out door-to-door because it is really hot.
0: It is really hot. Yes. Yeah, it is.
14: It is. And luckily,
0: what's the response?
14: It's been great. You know, obviously, there are some that don't want to talk to me, and that's okay.
0: They've got their mindset.
14: They have their mindset. But that's what is great about our freedom. We have the right to choose who we want to vote for.
0: Right.
14: That's what, you know, if there are some that says, no, we don't want to talk to you, that's okay. You have a wonderful day.
0: Sure, yeah.
14: I'm not one to hold it against anyone because that's our right. I mean, I have my own beliefs. I'm not going to agree with everyone and everything. But... the response has been great. I've met a lot of people, and I've learned a lot. So I do look forward to getting back out. I've had a few that actually message and says, hey, do you mind meeting? Or can we go for lunch? So those are some lunches planned to meet with a few people.
0: Yeah. Have you talked with municipal structure, the water department, and those places to see what concerns they may have that you should take a look at?
14: I haven't, not with the water department. There is one, the gentleman from the water department that's at every meeting, and he discusses some of the stuff there.
0: Yeah.
14: I have not got deep into the water department yet. I haven't really heard a lot of concerns about the water department. They've done a really good job at making sure our water meters are maintained, being replaced. I really have to say I'm pretty happy myself. I haven't heard anything negative about our water department.
0: And the city structure is fine as far as financially, they're okay or things like that?
14: Well, I know a lot of people have seen me share a lot on Little Birdie, a lot of the financials. When I read financials as part of my job, I'm in financials every day. I read financials. And if something doesn't make sense to me, I ask. And I want to know why. I don't like hearing, that's the way it's always been. Or, well, for one, pastors do it that way. I want to know the why behind, why are we negative?
1: I'm the same way. I always want to know why.
14: Mm-hmm.
0: Yeah.
1: You answered part of one of my questions, you know, Bergman being a small community, but it's not immune to growth. So I know you spoke about transparency and stuff, but what are some other ways you would like to see Bergman either grow or stay small?
14: Yes. So community, the kids, I think that's, it's their future. This, I want to get them involved. And I know a lot of people don't know, in the state of Arkansas, our kids are required 75 hours of community service to graduate.
1: Oh, wow. I did not know that.
14: Yes. It started, my daughter, who is about to graduate this year, started her ninth grade year. So we go, I get a lot of kids when we do our volunteering. Actually, tomorrow, I've got a group going with me to, in Bergman, to do some volunteering, pick up some trash, do stuff like that. I want to involve the kids more. And that is, whether that be getting with the school, getting the kids involved, maybe in our meetings, giving them where they can learn how our government works, our local government, earn those community service hours, get them involved in our community, work with our local fire department, have events, you know, and those events don't necessarily, like 4th of July. We have a resident that puts on a 4th of July firework show every year, and we absolutely love it. I would love to, with the city, do those things with our local residents, you know, Easter egg hunts, Christmas parades with the fire department, but it doesn't necessarily have to come out of the budget. There's grants, there's sponsorships, there's stuff like that that can help our community, whether we stay small or we start seeing growth. These are things we can involve the community with, but I think it's important that we listen to the community as well and encourage them to ask those questions.
0: Yeah,
1: and that's a great way to teach children or kids how things work.
14: Absolutely.
1: In
14: yes.
1: the community you live in.
14: Yes. But it is their future. I think it's important to involve them and let them see. Obviously, they're young, so they're not going to, you know, be able to get out there and do the stuff we do. But, you know, involve them.
0: Yeah. Anything else you'd like to talk about?
14: You know, one thing I hadn't talked about, you know, I am very much on the financial side. I do think it's important that we dig a little deeper in the financials and find out, I think, maybe there is some things, like last year, some land was purchased. We need to take a step back and look, are these things important when we cannot afford our police department? You know, we're having trouble keeping them. We're not paying them enough to stay. It's not, in this economy, we have to be able to pay them enough where they can still do their job. And one of the ways I wanted to do it is, if I am elected, is I would like to reduce the mayor's pay monthly from $1,500 a month to $1,000 a month for at least the first year, in my way of giving back and saving a little money that we could potentially put that towards stuff for the kids, whether it go to the roads or police department. But I would like to reduce my own pay for at least the first year. And obviously it has to be voted on. Right. I can't do that all myself. Mm-hmm. Anything we do has to be put to a vote. So it's something I have to work with the council with. But that's just something of my way giving a little bit back to the community.
0: Will you be able to work with the other council members? I mean, do you feel like it's a good council that they're agreeable to certain ideas?
14: I think we have a good council. Of course, they will be our council next year. No one ran against mm-hmm. them. Like I mentioned to one of the council members I was talking to, and like I said, we're not going to agree on everything. And I think sometimes if you're going to agree on everything, you might take a step back because not everyone's going to agree on everything, and mm-hmm. that's okay.
0: Yeah.
14: But even if you don't agree, you can still work together for the community. So I don't have a problem, and I think where my expertise comes in, they have their own expertise. But that's where we have to listen to each other.
0: Yeah.
14: And I'm going to learn stuff from them. Mm-hmm. They're going to learn stuff from me. But we have to work together to do that.
0: Well, we want to let people point them in the right direction to find out where they can find you and get more information about you. You say you have a Facebook page?
14: I do. It is Jamie Forsey Gonzalez for the city of Bergman.
0: That's a long one.
14: I know. My last name's long. I don't always use it, but just so everyone would know exactly who I was.
0: If they just type your name, they'll probably find
14: that
0: one somewhere.
14: They can if they type my name. And I am online. I share a lot of stuff, whether it be Little Birdie.
0: Okay. All right.
14: I do share a lot, but I actually will probably be doing a video later this weekend or next, too. So
0: Some candidates will give their phone number out. Do you want people to call you?
14: I don't give my personal cell phone out, and I know some don't quite like that, but I am a big believer of keeping your personal. I will have a separate cell phone if I am elected, and I will continue to. The mayor currently pays for that himself, so I will get a separate one.
0: So have that open as an open door policy. If someone wants to come and talk to you, they can.
14: Absolutely.
0: Of course, you won't have. The mayorship is a part time business, so mm-hmm. you won't be at the office 24/7.
14: No, I won't be at the office. They're not there. It is not a full-time position like Harrison.
0: Yeah.
14: But absolutely, there is email. There is an office phone number. I want to encourage people to still ask those questions. Come to me. Don't be afraid because every question is worth asking. If you feel like you have a question, ask it. But I will have a separate cell phone that we can use.
0: Yeah.
14: So.
0: Okay.
1: Well, voting is November 3rd, and I think early voting starts October 19th.
14: Mm-hmm. October 19th. It does.
0: All right. Yep. And where's the voting polls at? Is it here in Harrison?
14: One in Bergman.
0: Okay. Right.
14: Down at the City Hall, they'll have voting there, and then the Election Center in Harrison. And there's several of them, and I'll be having those shared on my page, too.
0: All right. Well, good luck to you.
14: Well, thank you.
0: And we hope to hear more information about what your candidacy is as you go along.
14: Yes.
0: And if you become mayor, congratulations.
14: Thank you.
0: And hopefully that people will reach out to you and make Bergman the greatest place in the world to live. And that's what you want.
14: I do. I love Bergman. It's been a great place to live. Yeah. I really do enjoy it there.
0: Well, we've been talking with Jamie Forsey Gonzalez. She's running for Bergman mayor, and we wish her all the luck in the world, and thank you for coming in.
14: Thank you for having me. I've enjoyed being here.
0: Appreciate it.
14: Thank you.
0: We'll take another break. Stay with us.
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0: Hey, welcome back to Around the Table. Thanks so much for tuning in today. We appreciate it. It's a Friday. Hope you have some interesting things to do this weekend. Oh my gosh, there's so many things to do in the area. And we've got a concert coming up on Sunday.
1: Mm-hmm. We've got some other things coming
0: Ben
1: up.
0: Ben Fuller, I think.
1: Yeah, Ben Fuller's on Sunday. And then the next weekend, the Women's Desire Conference 2026 is happening on September 25th at 6:30 and September 26th at 10 a.m. And that's at 8480 Highway 7 South in at RPM Ministries.
0: Yeah.
1: So that's coming up.
0: That's coming up.
1: Yeah.
0: September 29th, Plant Bingo at Plants Etc. Boy, Plants Etc., they're really becoming a community hotspot.
1: Yes.
0: For interesting things to do. They had a car show there last week.
1: And it was crowded.
0: It was packed full of people. And don't be intimidated by the entrance there on Highway 7. There's a side entrance down the little dirt road there,
1: right,
0: going toward Crooked Creek. You can take that, and it's a much easier way to enter that business. But they're going to have this is going to be September 29th. It's the Plant Bingo, $40 a seat. They'll have 10 rounds of bingo. They'll have plants and goodies and fun surprises. a great fun atmosphere. I guess they're going to create that out of thin air.
1: Yeah, so you get for that money or what that price, you'll get a free bingo play. You'll get a $10 drink voucher, food and drink voucher to Kiki's Kitchen. That's going to be a food truck that's on site, and then some coupons for store purchases.
0: Mm-hmm.
1: So that's cool.
0: Yeah, that's going to be cool. And then I'm going to predict that the Harvest Homecoming, which mm-hmm. is October 3rd, is mm-hmm. going to be a nice, cool day.
1: Yes, it seems like it's going to be. I can't wait. 42nd annual.
0: Mm-hmm.
1: They're going to do a farmer's market and then the Harvest Homecoming. That'll be fun from 9 to 4 on October 3rd.
0: Yep, they'll have a cornhole competition, pumpkin carving contest, pumpkin pie eating contest, and also an apple pie baking contest.
1: You were a judge for that.
0: I couldn't do it last year. I think Ann did it last year.
1: Maybe I should enter.
0: You should enter. You know, don't tell me that. If I'm a judge, I'll get in trouble either way.
1: Fun. Yeah.
0: But that's the cornhole competition. If you are good at cornholing, I don't know what the proper term for cornholing or cornholer.
1: Yeah.
0: If you're good at cornhole,
1: the game,
0: yeah. First place, you could win $240, second place, $100, and third place is 16. It's limited to 16 teams. So that's going to be quite interesting. And the pumpkin carving contest, the winner will receive $100. Second place winner will receive 60, and the third place winner will receive 40. So, coming out to Harvest Homecoming, it's going to be full of booths and local artists. Of course, the farmers market will be there early in the morning, and they'll run till about noon. But come out and enjoy that on October the 3rd.
1: I was looking at where you enter if you want to enter. Any of these contests, how you do it, and it doesn't say on the flyer.
0: I would say go to the Facebook page under the Harvest Homecoming, and they'll probably have information.
1: There.
0: We don't have
1: there.
0: The information here for
1: okay.
0: that. And then October 10th through the 11th is the Harrison Card Expo. It's Saturday and Sunday, October 10th and 11th, from 10 to 6 on Saturday and 10 to 4 on Sunday. Buy, sell, trade, over 75 tables will be there. Raffles, food truck, vintage and modern sports cards, Pokemon, One Piece, TCG, whatever the heck that is. I have no idea. It's going to be at Signature Bank Community Room at Signature Tower. And it's free admission.
1: Those Pokemon things are big.
0: Yeah. You know, as a kid, I collected baseball cards.
1: Mm-hmm.
0: That was so much fun. So
1: yeah.
0: I would imagine if you're a collector, you understand what this is all about. So go out and enjoy yourself. It's free admission. 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The event will honor Mike Mills, Craig Campbell, and Jennifer Leatherman. 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You can RSVP by October 8th. Give
1: Mickey
0: Summers at North Ark a call at 870-391-3242 if you're interested in that. All right. We're down into the middle of October. Let's forego that and not go that deep into it. Do you want to talk about Ozarks Uncovered?
1: Yes, I was going to preview Ozarks Uncovered for Monday. We started doing every Monday. And this coming Monday, I would like to talk to, what if I told you that there was someone who had a UFO encounter on Gaither Mountain?
0: Here?
1: Uh-huh.
0: Somebody that we know?
1: Oh, well, I don't know if we know him, but somebody lives on Gaither Mountain. Yep.
0: Did they get inside and take a ride, or was this...
1: Supposedly, in 2023, there was a Harrison Daily Times publication that recounted a report from Gaither Mountain, which is just southwest of Harrison, involving an alleged encounter with a gray entity.
0: Ooh.
1: Strange beams of light and a supposed object being implanted in his body, and he was missing time of like 30 minutes.
0: Oh, boy.
1: Can't remember.
0: Do we know who that is?
1: Happening.
0: Does it mention who it is?
1: I'll have to go back.
0: Let's get him in here Monday.
1: I'm going to do. That would be fun, wouldn't it?
0: It would be, yeah.
1: But anyway, that's what we're going to be discussing. So please watch our Facebook page because I'll post something on Sunday. And you can go in and please weigh in if you know
0: about
1: that story or if you've ever had strange UFO encounter.
0: I have had a strange encounter. We'll talk about
1: Harrison.
0: I'm not going to tell you about it today. I'll tell you Monday.
1: Okay.
0: Yeah. All right. Before we go, I just want to mention here that drivers are taking the train to save money on gas. You know, gas is over $4 now.
1: Yeah.
0: I mean, if it's $4 in our area, it's really expensive in other places.
1: Right.
0: Are these gas prices really enough to make us suddenly pretend to love taking a leisurely 3-hour train ride just to save money? Well, maybe. That's why almost overnight Amtrak is packed with commuters hoping to keep from paying the national average. The national average is $4.16, and that's what we're paying, basically.
1: Mm-hmm.
0: What was it, what was it?
1: It was over $4.
0: Yeah, yeah.
1: And it happened like 20-cent raise overnight.
0: Yeah, overnight. Well, train bookings for the summer are up, too, so the kids can look forward to the thrill of waiting 45 minutes at a signal for the freight trains to pass.
1: I've been on an Amtrak train one time.
0: I've been on it too.
1: You went on a trip to New Mexico that you loved.
0: I loved it. I loved it. Had a sleeper car. I was set.
1: That'd be fun.
0: Yeah. All right. We're going to take our last break. Stick around. Stay with us. We'll be right back with more from Around the Table with Dan and Kelly. 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
3: And welcome back to Around the Table. Let's see. Hey, you know, there's this, they're making a truck. You know the truck I'm talking about?
4: No.
3: The bare bones truck that has hardly anything in it.
4: Uh-uh.
3: Oh, you don't know about that?
4: Mm-mm.
3: Well, it's an electric truck.
4: Okay, all electric?
3: It's all electric.
4: Okay.
3: And it's minimal. Everything on it's minimal.
4: Okay.
3: Nothing, no electric windows, no electric seats,
4: whistles,
3: no leather, nothing. It doesn't even have paint on it.
4: Really?
3: Yeah.
4: Okay.
3: So someone's made a new two-seater. It's a two-seater, but it's a truck. Now, trucks are expensive.
4: Okay. Who's making it?
3: Doesn't say.
4: Okay.
3: It's so bare bones, it doesn't even have paint. There's no radio, no power windows, and not even a place to plug in your phone.
4: Okay.
3: So who the heck did they make this for? Well, right. Of course, they made it for cheapo people like me.
4: Okay.
3: It's called the Slate truck. Slate meaning blank slate.
4: Blank slate.
3: Blank
4: okay.
3: slate. It's not even metal.
4: Okay.
3: It's made out of plastic. All plastic. So you don't have to worry about painting it.
4: A plastic truck.
3: Plastic truck.
4: Okay.
3: They'll start selling them. They're already selling them right now. And you want to know what the price is?
4: I'm dying to know.
3: $30,000.
4: What?
3: And a backup camera? You ain't going to get that either.
4: Wow. I wonder if it's all customizable.
3: upgrades?
4: Well, yeah.
3: Well, if you get anything electric in it, it's going to cost you at least another $10,000.
4: Mm, not for me.
3: No,
4: thank
3: you.
4: Thank you.
3: There is another one that's $20,000. And I've seen it. I can't remember the name of it, though, but I'm intrigued by it.
4: Okay.
3: I would love to. Electric vehicles is not a bad thing.
4: You know, it's kind of like they made a giant toy car.
3: Well, yeah. Electric car, yeah.
4: Yeah.
3: Yeah.
4: Because if you think about it, the toy cars don't have anything in them that really work. They just, it's like a giant toy car.
3: Well, for just driving back and forth, I mean, I could see where electric would be the thing to have.
4: Hey, so who do you think has the best cheeseburger in town?
3: Sonic has been rated one of the top ones. Well, you've got something else you want to tell me?
4: Well, no, today's National Cheeseburger Day.
3: Oh, okay.
4: I saw that on the news earlier, and someone posted in one of the groups around town, asking what was the best cheeseburger in Harrison. We've got Dairy Queen, McDonald's, Burger King, Wendy's, Sonic.
3: Pappy's Smashburger. Yeah, Pappy's.
4: There's Nino's, JJ's.
3: A lot of places.
4: Here the Country Club has a gourmet-ish pickle burger that's supposed to be good. But one that I was reading... all the comments about people weighing in on where their favorite burger place was.
3: Yeah.
4: And at first I thought, Culver's has a pretty good burger, and then I do like Pappy's Smash Burger.
3: Mm-hmm.
4: But then I remembered the restaurant on 7 South.
3: Daisy Queen? Oh, my gosh,
4: With the onion bacon jam on it. The Angus burger.
3: That's a pretty good burger. That was pretty expensive, too, if I remembered correctly.
4: Yeah.
3: Hey, do you want to... You see my new shirt?
4: Yeah.
3: You like that?
4: Yeah.
3: You want to read what it says?
4: I never dreamed one day I'd be a sexy, bald guy, but here I am killing it.
3: I'm killing it. That was a gift from Kelly.
4: Mm-hmm.
3: And she says, I want you to wear this.
4: Yeah.
3: In public.
4: Yep.
3: In public.
4: Mm-hmm.
3: Wow. Okay.
4: I bet you'll get a lot of good comments.
3: I bet so. Hey, have a great weekend. Harrison's play.

0: in Highland tonight, so listen to it on 102.9. And then if you go to 3, then you just got to go up a couple more notches. Yeah. Anyway, have a great weekend, everybody. We'll see you Monday.
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3: Not guilty. I'm Dave Anthony, Fox News. That is what an ICE agent just pleaded in court this morning in Minnesota. The same plea that Christian Castro entered yesterday in state court, as he faces two prosecutions over a January shooting during an enforcement operation that wounded an immigrant.
4: For which Castro claimed is self-defense. He's accused of making false statements about his actions and faces state charges for alleged assault in what Hennepin County DA Mary Moriarty calls a
5: critical step in our efforts to hold him accountable for that shooting.
4: A Hennepin County judge Thursday releasing Castro on bond. For now, he's suspended from ICE without pay.
3: That's Fox's Jeff Manasso. In a new Fox News poll, 53% say the Trump immigration crackdown has gone too far. And there's even more concern in that survey about what's happening overseas.
6: The poll shows overall on foreign policy, President Trump's approval rating is at 37%. 71% of voters don't believe the White House has a plan to end the Iran war. Americans also continue to support 55-39% providing funds for Ukraine's military against Russia.
3: Fox's Gernal Scott. President Trump tells Axios he has a big decision coming up on Iran, whether to go in and annihilate them or not. As the standoff continues over Iran's nuclear program and Strait of Hormuz shipping, Iran claims it attacked another oil tanker again as gas prices rise again. Diesel at a new record high, $6.44 per gallon, according to AAA. Next week, the president will talk to leaders of Gulf countries at the United Nations General Assembly and then host China's President Xi Jinping.
7: Bloomberg's reporting the U.S. is expected to hold off on a new tariff announcement on China, as well as other trade partners, until the president's meeting with Xi is over. According to Politico, President Trump plans to roll out the red carpet for Xi with a rare greeting at Andrews Air Force Base. An administration official called it a big deal to the Chinese, who want Xi to be seen as an equal with President Trump.
3: Fox's Jackie Heinrich.
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7: A heat advisory continues. Mainly clear skies today, with daytime highs approaching 100. Lows level off around 72. Tonight, clear skies. 100 tomorrow, sunny skies. That's your updated forecast. I'm meteorologist Megan Mulford. Right now, it's 88 degrees.
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11: Used to be the mediators. I'm Lisa Brady, Fox News. Gulf allies. President Trump plans to meet with next week on the sidelines of the UN General Assembly.

0: Assembly. And as he now signals, he's mostly going it alone on Iran.
1: A reporter asked him, next to a jet engine, so it was kind of hard to hear. We don't have the soundbite. Asked him if he has heard from the Iranians through an intermediary, and he said, we deal directly. That is now, as he tells Axios the following, I have a big decision coming up. Do I want to go in and annihilate them, or do I not? It is a big decision. Anything can happen with me. A new Fox News poll finds that among all voters, 26% see a clear White House strategy for ending the war.
0: Fox's Peter Ducey at the White House. Oil prices back on the rise today, with U.S. crude topping $102 a barrel, as a surge in gas prices also continues, with diesel still hitting new highs, especially hard on farmers and truckers, which can ultimately hit consumer prices. An ICE agent accused of shooting and wounding an immigrant in Minnesota and lying about the circumstances of that incident pleads not guilty in federal court, a day after Christian Castro entered the same plea in state court. Castro has claimed self-defense in the January incident. He's been released on bond and suspended from ICE without pay for now. Just getting word that singer-songwriter Duncan Sheik has died. The Tony and Grammy winner was 56.
2: Sheik is best known for his 1996 hit Barely Breathing, which earned him a Grammy nomination. He later won two Tonys for co-writing the music for Broadway's Spring Awakening, which also took home Best Musical in 2006.
0: Fox's Michelle Pollino. His family had posted Wednesday he was in critical but stable condition and receiving medical care. They're now telling the New York Times his cause of death was organ failure, posting the world has lost a singular talent and deeply influential voice in music and theater. 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

0: Garth and Standing Outside the Fire. 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
11: A heat advisory continues. Mainly clear skies today with daytime highs approaching 100. Lows level off around 72. Tonight, clear skies. 100 tomorrow, sunny skies. That's your updated forecast. I'm meteorologist Megan Mulford. Currently, 90.
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0: Claire Harrison's original, KHOZ, got your lunch hour coming up. 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
9: Voting gets underway. I'm Lisa Brady, Fox News. Not everywhere, but in several states, including Virginia, Minnesota, and South Dakota, people can now vote by absentee ballot in person beginning today, 46 days to the midterms, when Democrats hope to take back control of Congress.
10: Democrats are focused on fuel and groceries, but also threatening presidential probes. It's unclear if talk about investigations could dilute the Democrats' focus.
9: Fox's Chad Pergram on Capitol Hill. Republicans emphasizing the tax breaks they passed last year.
10: Republicans concede that they need a lot more than the big, beautiful bill to connect with voters. The Senate is not addressing cost of living issues right now. Instead, it's debating a bill regulating money in college sports.
9: President Trump using events in key races around the country to argue his agenda is working. Next week, he'll host a summit with China's leader and meet with Gulf allies about Iran on the sidelines of the UN General Assembly. In Iran, a mass show of support for fighting the U.S., organized by the Iranian government.
11: Hundreds of thousands of Iranian volunteers in the streets of Tehran. Wearing combat uniforms, carrying flags as bystanders cheered them on in the largest demonstration since the U.S. and Israel attacked in February. Iranians trample flags of the U.S. and Israel, chanting death to America and death to Israel, vowing to take up arms against both nations.
9: Fox's CJ Papa, Iran's Revolutionary Guard, says more than 1 million are expected to take part in military training. 3 days of voting underway in Russia, where the parliamentary election is expected to cement the Kremlin's power by characterizing the heavily staged vote as underlining public support for the war in Ukraine. The Russian government stamping out even the slightest sign of dissent ahead of the vote, which ends on Sunday. 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
17: I'm Scott McCauley with this check of local and regional news on Harrison's Original KHOZ. The National Transportation Safety Board has released details about a plane crash that occurred in Carroll County in late May. According to the NTSB incident report, the crash happened around 6:15 p.m. May 25th at Trigger Gap Airstrip near Berryville. Three people from Greenwood, Arkansas, were aboard a Cessna 172 Skyhawk at the time of the crash. One person was reported injured. During the takeoff, the pilot realized the aircraft would not clear a power line and trees near the end of the runway, according to the report. The pilot veered left and pulled back, but the aircraft lost energy and impacted the ground at the end of the runway. The aircraft sustained substantial damage and was considered non-repairable, according to the NTSB report, which you could find at harrisonsoriginalkhoz.com. Drought conditions continue to intensify across portions of the Ozarks, with extreme drought now affecting southern Missouri, while widespread dry conditions continue across northern Arkansas. The latest map from the U.S. Drought Monitor released Thursday identifies extreme drought in southern Missouri. The weekly assessment comes after weeks of unusually dry and hot weather accelerated what has been developed into a flash drought across portions of the region. Drought conditions are a little bit lower in Arkansas, with only areas around Eureka Springs in Carroll and Madison counties at a severe drought. The rest of the region, including the Harrison area, remains at moderate to abnormally dry levels. Drought impacts include very low surface water, stressed trees, inadequate forage, and a greater difficulty supplying water to livestock. Fire hazards continue to impact the region as well. Hot and dry conditions will continue through the weekend, with a cold front expected to bring in rain chances and cooler temperatures late Sunday night into Monday. A heat advisory remains in place for the Missouri Ozarks through Saturday night. No advisories for northern Arkansas, but hot temperatures expected to continue until that front arrives Sunday night. For details on these and other stories, go online to Harrison's Original, KHOZ.com. I'm Scott McCauley.
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0: Johnny Loveless, and I try to think about Elvis on the original KHOZ. Looking for temperatures this afternoon to top out in the mid-90s. Coming up, your forecast and Kenny Chesney next on the original KHOZ.
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8: A heat advisory continues until 8 p.m. tomorrow night. Ample sunshine expected this afternoon, with daytime highs approaching 100. Clear skies again tonight, lows level off around 72. That's your updated forecast. I'm meteorologist Megan Mulford. Currently, it's 93 degrees.
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0: That's Merle Haggard. It's Big City on the original KHOZ. How about a little bit of good news?
1: Tell me something good.
0: A library in New Hampshire said a man named John came in to return a September 1894 issue of the Century Illustrated Monthly Magazine. Yes, I said 1894. John told the librarians the magazine had been at his home for years, and he doesn't know how it wound up there. The magazine was 48,220 days overdue, which would have been a $12,055 fine, but they waived it for him. On the way, Tim and Faith next on the original KHOZ.
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9: The Vice President hits the road. I'm Lisa Brady, Fox News.
10: Hello, how we doing?
9: He's in Council Bluffs as the midterm countdown continues.
10: And this election is a referendum on common sense versus pure, unadulterated crazy. Let's send the crazy packing and get him out of Washington, D.C., and get him out of Des Moines.
9: Vice President J.D. Vance aiming to boost the Republican candidates for Senate, House, and governor in Iowa, and warning that Democrats want to transform America instead of preserving it. Also emphasizing tax breaks, lower crime, and border security in the second Trump term. But voters keep telling pollsters they're frustrated with the economy and the tug of war with Iran continues.
11: As bad as the economic conditions are inside Iran, the pressure the conflict is putting on Americans could affect the midterm elections. Democrats are jumping on that moment. And the latest Fox News polling shows that 71% of registered voters now believe the president does not have a plan to end the conflict in Iran.
9: Fox Business's Edward Lawrence at the White House. Meantime, U.S. Treasury Secretary Scott Bessent expected to meet with Chinese counterparts this weekend on a variety of issues ahead of a White House summit and state dinner next week for President Xi. A second day in court in Minnesota for an ICE agent charged in a shooting.
12: Kristen Castro pleading not guilty in federal court in St. Paul to multiple charges in the shooting and injury of a Venezuelan national during ICE action in Minnesota in January, for which Castro claimed is self-defense. He's accused of making false statements about his actions and faces state charges for alleged assault in what Hennepin County DA Mary Moriarty calls a
13: critical step in our efforts to hold him accountable for that shooting.
12: A Hennepin County judge Thursday releasing Castro on bond for now. He's suspended from ICE without pay.
9: Fox's Jeff Manasso. 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

Tennessee Byway. 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

0: I told you so. It's Randy Travis on the original KHOZ. You're high 95 this afternoon. Coming up, Mark Wills next on the original KHOZ.
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10: A heat advisory continues until 8 p.m. tomorrow night. Ample sunshine expected this afternoon, with daytime highs approaching 100. Clear skies again tonight, lows level off around 72. That's your updated forecast. I'm meteorologist Megan Mulford. Currently, it's 95 degrees.
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0: King George and I Cross My Heart. It's on the original KHOZ. Well, today's weird but true. Approximately 80% of NFL players go broke within 3 to 5 years of retirement. On the way, Alan Jackson next. 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
2: 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And we eliminated the state grocery tax. We gave our teachers record pay raises and got back to the fundamentals of teaching, reading, writing, and math. Now student test scores are up 20% across the board. In 2024, the Biden administration said we must allow men to play women's sports. We did not comply. We won the fight to keep men out of women's sports because girls deserve to be safe in locker rooms and on the court. And when insurance companies wanted big rate increases, we didn't let that happen. Now I'm asking for your vote for 4 more years. 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
8: People money. I'm Lisa Brady, Fox News. That's one of the Republican themes heading into the midterms, with President Trump set to announce an expanded effort to save billions on prescription drug costs by having all 50 states on board, with a program providing most favored nation pricing for some Medicaid drugs. Vice President J.D. Vance telling voters in Iowa November's election is a referendum on common sense.
9: Now, some of the Democrats running this fall, they are out and out lunatics. They don't disagree with us about tax policy or regulatory policy. They have lost their ever-loving minds. These are the ones who will tell you that our history is evil and this country needs to be bulldozed and started over from the beginning.
8: Republicans trying to counter a Democrat focus on affordability and blaming the president's agenda, including the conflict with Iran. The White House preparing to host a summit and state dinner next week for China's president. This follows a Trump visit to Beijing earlier this year.
10: According to Politico, President Trump plans to roll out the red carpet for Xi with a rare greeting at Andrews Air Force Base. An administration official called it a big deal to the Chinese, who want Xi to be seen as an equal with President Trump.
8: Fox's Jackie Heinrich at the White House. The U.S. and China have numerous points of tension, including trade, the AI race, and Iran. A day after appearing in state court, an ICE agent also pleads not guilty in federal court over a shooting in January in Minnesota, where he claimed self-defense.
11: This case is the first time the Justice Department is prosecuting a federal agent for actions taken during Operation Metro Surge. State and federal prosecutors say Christian Castro shot a Venezuelan man through the front door of a Minneapolis home in January and then lied to FBI investigators when he said he fired after the immigrant and another man had attacked him with a snow shovel and a broom.
8: Fox's Garrett Tenney. Castro is suspended without pay for now. 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
10: A heat advisory continues until 8 p.m. tomorrow night. Ample sunshine expected this afternoon, with daytime highs approaching 100. Clear skies again tonight, lows level off around 72. That's your updated forecast. I'm meteorologist Megan Mulford. Currently, 95.
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The devil went down to Georgia. He was looking for a soul to steal. He was in a bind because he was way behind and he was willing to make a deal. When he came across this young man sawing on a fiddle and playing it hot, and the devil jumped up on a hickory stump and said, "Boy, let me tell you what. I guess you didn't know it, but I'm a fiddle player too. And if you'd care to take a dare, I'll make a bet with you. Now you play pretty good fiddle, boy, but give the devil his due. I bet a fiddle of gold against your soul, cause I think I'm better than you." The boy said, "My name's Johnny, and it might be a sin, but I'll take your bet, and you're gonna regret, cause I'm the best as ever been."

opened up his case and he said, I'll start this show. And fire flew from his fingertips as he rosined up his bow. And he pulled the bow across the strings and it made an evil hiss. And then a band of

The devil bowed his head because he knew that he'd been beat. 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Johnny said, "Devil, just come on back if you ever want to try again. 'Cause I told you once, you son of a gun, I'm..."

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1: Governor Sarah Huckabee Sanders.
2: 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And we eliminated the state grocery tax. We gave our teachers record pay raises and got back to the fundamentals of teaching, reading, writing, and math. Now student test scores are up 20% across the board. In 2024, the Biden administration said we must allow men to play women's sports. We did not comply. We won the fight to keep men out of women's sports because girls deserve to be safe in locker rooms and on the court. And when insurance companies wanted big rate increases, we didn't let that happen. Now I'm asking for your vote for 4 more years. 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
1: Paid for by Sarah for governor.
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7: An expanding effort to cut costs. I'm Lisa Brady, Fox News, as more states sign on to most favored nation pricing for some Medicaid prescriptions.
8: I'm pleased to announce that we're launching this program with the participations of all 50 states, red and blue.
7: President Trump moments ago, but just before that Oval Office event, a new First Amendment test. The president announcing 3 media outlets are being banned from the White House, singling out CNN, MS Now, and Politico over their coverage of him, his administration, and the country, calling them fake news and warning that other outlets will follow. Last year, a ban on the Associated Press from certain events led to a federal lawsuit and a temporary order to restore access. This is each side of the aisle calls out the other as extreme ahead of the midterm elections.
9: This is not FDR's party, as much as we might wish it was. It's not JFK's party. Ladies and gentlemen, it's not even Bill Clinton's party. Today's Democrat Party has decided that this country needs to not be preserved and built upon, but this country needs to be utterly transformed.
7: Vice President J.D. Vance in Iowa, but House Democratic Leader Hakeem Jeffries says the Trump agenda is failing.
10: Iran is now stronger than they were before this conflict began. And most importantly, the American people are economically weaker as a result of high gas prices, high diesel prices, and high food and grocery prices. The whole thing is a disgrace.
7: The president says his policies are spurring investment, also insisting again this week that Iran is failing and wants to make a deal. He's expected to meet with Gulf allies on the sidelines of the UN General Assembly next week. He's also scheduled to hold a White House summit and a state dinner with China's president next week. A mixed finish on Wall Street. The Dow down 97 points at the bell. 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
11: A heat advisory continues until 8 p.m. tomorrow night. Ample sunshine expected this afternoon, with daytime highs approaching 100. Clear skies again tonight, lows level off around 72. That's your updated forecast. I'm meteorologist Megan Mulford. Right now, 97.
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1: The president stands his ground. I'm Lisa Brady, Fox News. President Trump facing reporters after announcing he's banning several media outlets from the White House.
2: Because they're fake news. You get so tired of reading and seeing fake news.
1: Singling out CNN, MS Now, and Politico over their coverage of him.
2: They purposely write negative news. And they do that because they want to try and diminish the Republicans and a Republican administration. And honestly, we've done a fantastic job. Look at the numbers. Look at the economic numbers.
1: A White House ban on the Associated Press from certain events last year led to a court fight over the First Amendment. The president taking questions during an Oval Office event he said probably wouldn't get much coverage, lowering the cost of prescription drugs and more Medicaid programs as all 50 states sign on to a most favored nation pricing program he says will save Americans billions. But oil and gas prices have been surging as the conflict with Iran continues.
2: People don't want to have Iran have a nuclear weapon. And you know what? They won't. And the war's going to end soon. And when it ends, your gas prices are going to drop to a level that they were before, maybe even lower.
1: The president is expected to meet next week with Gulf allies on the sidelines of the UN General Assembly after Iran-backed Houthi rebels in Yemen recently seized territory threatening Saudi oil exports from another key alternative to the Strait of Hormuz. Also next week, President Trump hosts a White House summit with China's President Xi.
3: Bloomberg's reporting the U.S. is expected to hold off on a new tariff announcement on China, as well as other trade partners, until the president's meeting with Xi is over. The administration had reportedly intended to release a trade report that would recommend a 7.5% tariff on Chinese goods.
1: Fox's Jackie Heinrich at the White House. This follows a Trump visit to Beijing earlier in the year. 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
10: A heat advisory remains in effect. Lows level off around 72 tonight under clear skies. Ample sunshine expected tomorrow. High temperatures reach up to 100. Lows level off around 71 tomorrow night, mainly clear.
11: That's your updated forecast. I'm meteorologist Megan Mulford. Right now, it's 97 degrees.
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8: Drug pricing policy. I'm Lee Silicera, Fox News. President Trump announcing all 50 states have signed on to participate in a new drug pricing model for the U.S.
9: President Trump says the program will give most favored nation pricing to some drugs, promising deep discounts.
10: Economic advisors estimate that the most favored nation's deals that we're extending to states today will save Medicaid over $64 billion.
9: His administration has struck pricing agreements with more than two dozen drug makers. During the announcement in the Oval Office, he told reporters, quote, "This one thing alone should win us the midterms." It comes as recent polling shows that affordability is at the top of many voters' concerns ahead of the November elections. Tanya J. Powers, Fox News.
8: President Trump announcing a deal with Denmark and Greenland, posting on social media that the U.S. has permanent control over security and other all needs in Greenland at no cost to the U.S., and writing the United States will forever have complete ability to do what is necessary in Greenland in order to secure and defend the security of that country. President posting on Truth Social this afternoon that he is banning three media outlets, CNN, MS Now, and Politico, from the White House due to what he calls unfavorable coverage. And he said he threatened that more bans could be coming. He wrote that their coverage is unfavorable and fake news, and that the country needs to have honest news. Last year, a ban on the Associated Press from certain events led to a federal lawsuit and a temporary order to restore access. There have also been press accessibility issues at the Pentagon, which led to the majority of the press corps centered there to leave their offices. On

0: Wall Street stocks had a mixed finish as bond yields rose and oil prices swung. The Dow lost 95. The Nasdaq gained 104. The S&P plus 12. Brent crude, the international standard, closed at $103 a barrel. 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
7: I'm Scott McCauley with this check of local and regional news on Harrison's original KHOZ. Drought conditions continue to intensify across portions of the Ozarks. In northern Arkansas, conditions in Carroll and Madison counties, especially around the Eureka Springs area, continues to be at a severe level, with the rest of the region, including the Harrison area, remaining at moderate to abnormally dry levels. The U.S. Drought Monitor indicates that some extreme conditions are in effect in portions of southern Missouri. Hot and dry conditions continuing through the weekend, but a cold front expected to bring some much-needed rain and cooler temperatures early next week. The latest addition to the offerings through Harrison Parks and Recreation is up and running. Last week, a ribbon-cutting dedication was held for the new Kiwanis Kids Zone at the Equity Bank Sports Complex. The Kids Zone includes a playground plus a mini splash pad. The project brought many different groups together to make it happen, according to a release from the city. The groups include the Northwest Arkansas Economic Development District, which helped put the matching grant proposal together and later helped execute it once it was granted by the Arkansas Department of Heritage, Parks, and Tourism in the amount of $150,000. The Kiwanis Club matched $100,000 of the grant, with the remainder coming from the city. The playground hours will follow the times of other city park facilities from dawn until dusk, though it will remain open during times the complex is hosting baseball and softball tournaments. The mini splash pad will remain open until the weather cools down in the next few weeks, then will reopen next May. Full details can be found on the City of Harrison Facebook page through the link at harrisonsoriginalkhoz.com. After a week off, the Harrison Goblins are back on the field tonight, though they will be on the road. The Goblins, who are 1-1 for the season, will play their final non-conference game at Highland. We'll have coverage of that game online at moarksports.com, plus on our sister station, New Country 102.9. Our Missouri Moark teams are all at home tonight, with Branson hosting West Plains. Reed Spring will entertain Stranford, while Buffalo will be at Hollister and Springfield Catholic at Forsyth. 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I'm Scott McCauley.
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Lots of rolling wheels and shifting gears round that Jersey turnpike. Barney stopped me with his gun 10 minutes after midnight. Said, sir, you broke the limit in his rusty old truck. I don't know about that accent, son. This

I was heading home on 65 somewhere around Kentucky. When the CB rang for the bobtail rig, it's rolling on like thunder. Well, I answered him and he asked me, aren't you from out in Tulsa? No, but you might have seen me there. Just dropped a load of

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6: A heat advisory continues until
7: 8 p.m. tomorrow night.
6: Lows dip down to about 72 tonight under clear skies. Bright sunshine expected tomorrow. High temperatures reach up to 100. That's your updated forecast. I'm meteorologist Laurel Lockwood. Right now, it's 95 degrees.
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0: Now student test scores are up 20% across the board. In 2024, the Biden administration said we must allow men to play women's sports. We did not comply. We won the fight to keep men out of women's sports because girls deserve to be safe in locker rooms and on the court. And when insurance companies wanted big rate increases, we didn't let that happen. Now I'm asking for your vote for four more years. Together, we will take Arkansas all the way to the top.
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9: Targeting news outlets. I'm Lee Silicera, Fox News. President Trump no longer allowing three media organizations in the White House.
10: President Trump posted today, effective immediately, I am banning fake news CNN, MS Now, and Politico from the White House as a result of their constant reporting fake news.
11: It's really just cumulative stories over the last 2 years. You get sick of it.
10: For decades, CNN, like Fox, has been part of a rotating five-network TV pool, with crews traveling with the president all around the world.
9: Fox's Peter Doocy at the White House. The president announcing all 50 states will join a program to provide most favored nation pricing for some Medicaid drugs.
11: Discounts of 60, 70, 80, and even 90%.
9: The president says the plan, dubbed the Medicaid Generous Model, will save billions on prescription drug costs. Medicare and Medicaid Administrator Dr. Mehmet Oz said 1 million doses of Eliquis, a blood thinner, will be donated through Medicaid. The details of the plan, though, remain unclear. President Trump has signed into law a sweeping package of sanctions targeting Russian officials and key figures of his economy that's meant to punish Moscow for its ongoing war against Ukraine. The bill was named after late Senator Lindsey Graham, who worked on it for over a year. With less than 50 days until Election Day, Vice President J.D. Vance traveled to Iowa.
12: Vice President J.D. Vance touting Republican candidates, including Zach Lane for Iowa governor.
13: He's not plotting constantly on how to get into the next bigger and higher office. He is a man of conviction, and he's a man who cannot be bought or told by anyone what to do.
12: Telling a crowd in Council Bluffs, Lane, a farmer, believes in strong families and is committed to putting parents in charge of their kids' education.
9: Fox's Kristen Goodwin. 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